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1: There are two types of drive you can have on the motorway. One that feels like this. Or one that feels... like this. The difference is just a few little changes. Like giving more space to the car in front. Or not hogging the middle lane. Because being a little more considerate on the road actually reduces congestion and collisions. Which transforms everyone's journey. So we all feel a little less... and a lot more... National Highways.
2: 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So use your mirrors. 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And be aware of motorbikes. Because when we look out for each other, everyone gets where they're going safely. Motorbike safety. It's on all of us. National Highways.
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6: 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Just checking in. I know there's a lot going on right now. So, how are you feeling?

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0: from the Sky News Centre at 2. A week after a suspected terror plot at RAF Fairford in Gloucestershire, the US Air Force has removed all its bombers from there. 21 aircraft have been sent back to their bases in America. Six men have been arrested and bailed after three suspicious vans were found near the site, which the Trump administration has used to strike Iran. Our US correspondent David Blevins has the latest from Washington.
1: It is a rather vague statement from the Pentagon, which quite frankly leaves us with more questions than answers. We are left to assume it's because of the counter-terror operation there within the last week.
0: A man in his 40s has been arrested on suspicion of murder after the body of a woman was found in Norfolk. The victim in her 40s was discovered in Dursingham in the early hours of yesterday morning. The Justice Secretary has insisted the court backlog in England and Wales will fall during this Parliament as plans to scrap jury trials are watered down. Sir Keir Starmer wanted judge-led hearings for all but the most serious offences, which will now be limited to fraud and financial cases. Kemi Badenoch has declared the Conservatives will win the next election. The Tory leader opened their conference in Birmingham and followed Margaret Thatcher in publishing a 100-page booklet about how she'd govern. And now to sport, and Wales have suffered a third defeat in Four Nations League games after losing 1-0 at home to Denmark. The hosts conceded a second-half penalty in Cardiff following an error from goalkeeper Danny Ward. And manager Craig Bellamy says they weren't able to sustain the required intensity.
2: If you've seen, like Thursday, we're on the front foot, so we're able to shorten distance. Today we just couldn't work it well enough, couldn't get the energy up enough to be able to have a bigger say in the game.
0: The Republic of Ireland, meanwhile, let a lead slip as they drew 1-1 with Israel in Serbia. And this year's Strictly Come Dancing has lost its first contestant. Celebrity hairstylist Chris Appleton's been eliminated. That's the latest. I'm Stevie Shillinglaw.
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0: You're both on the same road. 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Just a different number of wheels. Motorbikes aren't in your way. They're on their way, just like you. So use your mirrors. Check before you maneuver. And be aware of motorbikes. 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National Highways.
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0: from the Sky News Centre at 3. The US Air Force has withdrawn all its bombers from RAF Fairford in Gloucestershire. A Pentagon official has confirmed the B-1 aircraft have all returned to their home bases in the United States. It comes after a suspected terror plot at the base, where 6 men were arrested and later bailed. Our US correspondent David Blevin says this could signal a change in direction from the White House.
1: President Trump scaling down the operation related to the war in Iran and having a reason to do that. It would not be terribly surprising, given the impact that the very lengthy war in Iran is now having on his poll figures.
0: The 5 Green MPs insist the party's not anti-Semitic. Members voted to classify Zionism, the movement to develop and protect a Jewish state in Israel, as racist. Israel says it's legitimizing terrorism and has banned leader Zach Polanski, who didn't vote. Former co-leader and MP Adrian Ramsey says the right to self-determination was included in their last manifesto.
2: I feel I need to give my view because I know there will be Jewish party members, Jewish communities around the country who are disappointed, who are very upset by this motion passing, and I want them to see that there are elected Greens who stand by the Green Party's long-standing position.
0: A man in his 40s has been arrested on suspicion of murder after the body of a woman was found in Norfolk. The victim, also in her 40s, was discovered in Dursingham early yesterday. A Metropolitan Police officer is due in court later charged with sexually assaulting 2 women while on duty. PC Islam Abdelhadi is accused of 2 counts relating to 2 separate alleged incidents, one in January 2020 and the other in February last year. Now to sport, and Wales have suffered a 3rd defeat in 4 Nations League games after losing 1-0 at home to Denmark. Meanwhile, the Republic of Ireland let a lead slip as they drew 1-1 with Israel in Serbia. And this year's Strictly Come Dancing has lost its first contestant. Celebrity hairstylist Chris Appleton's been eliminated. That's the latest. I'm Stevie Schilling.
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2: Love kick starts again. Starts again.
1: Yeah. Made for Birmingham.
3: This is

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3: There are two types of drive you can have on the motorway. One that feels like this. Or one that feels... like this. The difference is just a few little changes, like giving more space to the car in front or not hogging the middle lane. Because being a little more considerate on the road actually reduces congestion and collisions, which transforms everyone's journey. So we all feel a little less and a lot more. National Highways.
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0: is the sound of your mates alive. He's getting to more gigs this year, and the next is the sound of saying, I got you, mate. Is the sound of mates enjoying even more of this. Is the sound of mates getting home instead of here. Click your seatbelt, because you're twice as likely to be killed or seriously injured if you don't think.
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0: From the Sky News Centre at 4, the US Air Force has withdrawn all its bombers deployed to RAF Fairford in Gloucestershire. Last weekend, a police operation was aimed at stopping a suspected terror plot near the site. A Pentagon official confirmed they've been sent back to their home bases in the US. Six men, all in their 20s, who were arrested, have been released on bail. Israel's barred Zach Polanski from entering the country. Its foreign ministry has accused a Green Party leader in England and Wales of legitimising terrorism. He skipped a party conference vote that decided Zionism, the movement to develop and protect a Jewish state in Israel, is racist. And Kieran Andrieu campaigned for it.
1: This isn't about ethnicity. This isn't about religion. This isn't about individuals. This isn't about culture. It's about a material political ideology that emerged at a specific juncture in history because of specific material factors.
0: A man in his 40s has been arrested on suspicion of murder after the body of a woman was found in Norfolk. The victim, also in her 40s, was discovered in Dursingham in the early hours of yesterday morning. The Shadow Chancellor is promising the biggest deregulation project in a generation if the Conservatives win the next election. Andrew Griffith will tell the party's conference in Birmingham later that he'd make new homes and groceries cheaper. Now to sport, and Wales have suffered a third defeat in four Nations League games after losing 1-0 at home to Denmark. The host conceded a second-half penalty in Cardiff. Here's manager Craig Bellamy.
2: If you've seen, like, Thursday, we're on the front foot, so we're able to shorten distance. Today, we just couldn't work it well enough, couldn't get the energy up enough to be able to have a bigger say in the game.
0: Meanwhile, the Republic of Ireland let a lead slip as they drew 1-1 with Israel in Serbia. And Thomas Tuchel has called up Manchester City fullback Rico Lewis to the England squad. He's been added ahead of tomorrow's Nations League fixture against the Czech Republic at Wembley. That's the latest. I'm Stevie Shillinglaw.
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1: From the Sky News Centre at 5. A week after a suspected terror plot at RAF Fairford in Gloucestershire, the US Air Force has removed all of its bombers from there. 21 aircraft have been sent back to their bases in America. Six men have been arrested and bailed after three suspicious vans were found near the site, which the Trump administration had been using to strike Iran. Our US correspondent David Blevins has the latest from Washington.
2: It is a rather vague statement from the Pentagon, which quite frankly leaves us with more questions than answers. We are left to assume it's because of the counter-terror operation there within the last week.
1: The five Green MPs insist the party is not anti-Semitic. It's after 56% of members voted to classify Zionism, the movement to develop and protect a Jewish state in Israel, as racist. Israel says it's legitimizing terrorism. Former co-leader and MP Adrian Ramsey says the right to self-determination was included in their last manifesto. He's saddened the motion has passed.
3: I feel I need to give my view because I know there will be Jewish party members, Jewish communities around the country who are disappointed, who are very upset by this motion passing, and I want them to see that there are elected Greens who stand by the Green Party's long-standing position.
1: A man's been arrested on suspicion of murder after the body of a woman was found in Norfolk. The victim, who's in her 40s, was discovered in Dursingham in the early hours of yesterday morning. The latest figures show government funding for hospices in some areas is as little as 3%. On average, the government only funds around 40% of the cost of end-of-life care, with the rest coming from donations. And in sport, Wales missed the chance to make it back-to-back wins in the Nations League with a 1-0 defeat at home to Denmark. The Republic of Ireland drew 1-1 against Israel in Serbia. That's the latest. I'm Elizabeth Secker.
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1: From the Sky News Centre at 6. The United States has withdrawn all of its bombers from RAF Fairford in Gloucestershire. No official reason's been given, but it follows a suspected bomb plot there last weekend. Six men have been arrested and released on bail. More than 100 demonstrators gathered in Gosport in Hampshire last night to protest against migrants arriving by small boat. The Home Office says around 150 people were brought ashore by the RNLI. The leader of the Green Party has been banned from Israel after members voted to define Zionism as racism. Zach Polanski didn't take part in the vote at the party conference in Brighton yesterday. 56% of members voted for the motion that Israel's foreign ministry says is legitimizing terrorism. Rabbi Charlie Boginski thinks the policy itself's racist.
2: When a political party takes that element of Jewish identity, defines it for the Jews, declares it inherently racist, and effectively tells Jews that participation requires repudiating it, that's discrimination and that is racism.
1: The government's being urged to follow in the EU's footsteps and ban toxic toys. More than 30 products have been recorded in the UK this year, with tests revealing asbestos in play sand and forever chemicals in stuffed toys. Campaigner Chloe Topping says it's vital to reduce the risk.
3: Children are going to be exposed through water, through their diet, through the air, and it's just the idea that toys are yet another route of exposure. The EU updated these rules at the end of last year. We don't want toys that are deemed unsafe for children in the EU being dumped on our market.
1: Google's being taken to court over hidden charges on the Play Store app spanning over 10 years. The action's being brought on behalf of around 20 million consumers. And Wales missed the chance to make it back-to-back wins in the Nations League with a 1-0 defeat at home to Denmark. The Republic of Ireland drew 1-1 against Israel in Serbia. That's the latest. I'm Fader Silver.
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1: Switch.
0: Here's Alex, pedalling off to work. 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
3: So, you're offering me a free holiday?
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3: Right.
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2: 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Once you're in, the British government can't get you out. 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

0: From the Sky News Centre at 7. All American bomber aircraft have been removed from RAF Fairford. The Gloucestershire airbase was the target of a suspected terror plot last weekend. Six men have been arrested and bailed following the incident, which the Prime Minister Andy Burnham says could be linked to Iran. It denies this. Our reporter Emma Birchley says there could also be military reasons behind the withdrawal.
1: Will there be more strikes, or is this a time where the United States is scaling back operations in Iran, and does the removal of the bombers signal that change?
0: A murder investigation's underway after a woman was found at a property in Norfolk. Police discovered the victim in her 40s in Dursingham yesterday morning. A man's been arrested. More than 100 demonstrators gathered in Hampshire last night to protest against migrants arriving in a small boat. The Home Office says around 150 people were brought ashore in Gosport by the RNLI. Jewish groups have condemned the Greens for declaring Zionism as a form of racism. Israel's banned leader Zach Polanski from entering the country after his party voted in favour of the motion. The Israeli Foreign Ministry says the move goes beyond the boundaries of legitimate political debate. Wales suffered a third defeat in Four Nations League games after losing 1-0 at home to Denmark. Manager Craig Bellamy says they weren't able to sustain the required intensity.
2: Today we just couldn't work it well enough, couldn't get the energy up enough to be able to have a bigger say in the game.
0: Republic of Ireland manager Jaime Howe Grimsons called on UEFA to keep his team and Israel apart in the future. They drew 1-1 in the Nations League, which was played despite protests from pro-Palestine groups in Ireland. And campaigners are stepping up calls for the UK to ban toxic toys that contain harmful chemicals. It's being urged to follow in the EU's footsteps. That's the latest. I'm Faye De Silva.
3: Switch Radio weather. Birmingham is waking to a mild, cloudy start this morning, with temperatures in the mid-teens and only a small chance of a light shower. Into the afternoon, the cloud stays stubborn, but it turns a touch warmer, with highs of around 20 degrees and the risk of rain remaining low. There won't be much in the way of sunshine, but conditions should stay generally dry for the rest of the day. A grey but fairly mild day across the area.
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So it's the first full week of October. And between you and me, Birmingham, I'm counting down the days. I've only got 3 weeks to go, so I go away for a week.

0: And if that doesn't put you in a good mood on a Monday morning, nothing will. Classic Boo Radley's and Wake Up Boo. Monday morning here on Switch Radio. Hope your weekend was well. I did absolutely nothing this weekend. And I think it's because I was on my feet virtually all of Thursday, like Wednesday and Thursday, and nearly all of Friday. And I realised that with 6+ years of mostly home working, I've become incredibly unfit these days.
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0: Green Laws, the Conservative Party conference, is taking place in Birmingham this week. Kerry Badenoch's conference speech makes the front page of the Daily Mail as she unveils a raft of new policies. Lawyers and campaigners have condemned the horrifying scale of child-on-child sexual abuse in schools after a Guardian investigation revealed thousands of sexual offences against under-13s, including some of the most horrific things, which I really shouldn't read out on the radio, but awful story on the front page of The Guardian this morning. The Sun splashes with claims that Match of the Day host Mark Chapman has been dating his co-presenter Kelly Cates. Well, good for them. Absolutely. The Conservative Party conference also makes the front cover of the Daily Mirror. Kerry Badenoch has pledged to save the pension triple lock if elected, the Daily Express is reporting. Global deal making fell below $1 trillion in the third quarter for the first time since Donald Trump's trade war last year, say the Financial Times. Kerry Badenoch has compared herself to a no-nonsense mum and Andy Burnham as the cheesy uncle who does all the dad jokes, says the Metro. And those are the front pages of the papers this Monday morning here on Switch Radio.
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0: Switch Radio. It's new from Carol G and Bruno Mars. It's called Still at 17 minutes past 7 Monday morning. If you're waking up on this Monday and it is your birthday today, we're going to find out which famous people you share your big day with later on in this hour. Three brilliant Midlands Music Guarantee tracks to play for you. Three visits to the Midlands Magazine. We've got the shout out to our early workers, showbiz news as well. We'll find out how we got on with our football predictions from Friday morning Super Switch 2.
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0: And I'm delighted to say that Mo Cross is back with us this morning. She's been in conversation with the star of Sylvia the Musical, which is coming to Birmingham starting tomorrow.
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one of my favourites here on Switch Radio at the moment. Stella Lefty and Boston. 7:22 here on this Monday morning. Some local headlines. The national inquiry into grooming gangs is to be expanded to include Birmingham and Wales. Birmingham Children's Trust says it's an opportunity to shine a light on the issue, as nearly 100 child sexual exploitation cases are being investigated across the city. Over 50,000 illegal cigarettes and drugs worth more than £40,000 have been seized from a shop on Erdington High Street. Police say they're seeking closure powers. And one of Birmingham's last remaining timber frame buildings, the Golden Lion in Cannon Hill Park, has been saved after decades of restoration work. The 16th century structure has been supported by a £344,000 grant from Historic England. That's good news, isn't it? Switch Radio Breakfast with Flo Rida.

0: It's only my opinion, but I think that's the best version of that by a million miles. And I know it's probably sacrilege to go against Joni Mitchell, but it's Counting Crows and Vanessa Carlton, their version of Big Yellow Taxi.
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0: on the half hour, all day, every day. It's the Midlands Music Guarantee here on Switch Radio. Championing local artists is just what we do. It's not Gino, it's not Come On Eileen, it's not even Jackie Wilson Says. It's there, my dear, from Dex's Midnight Runners. Absolutely wonderful to start the week on the Midlands Music Guarantee with that. Another one for you on the way in about an hour's time from any era, genre or style of music. They could be legends like Dex's. You could be hearing them for the very first time. 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

0: Shakira, Burma Boy, Die Die. Monday, 5th of October, 2026. If it is your birthday today, then this is who you share it with. You share it with Kate Winslet. Of course, actress, singer, Titanic, many others. 1975 she was born, so that's 51 years old today. Guy Pearce of, LA Confidential. You have to go back to Neighbours, really, don't you? When he was in that. He's 59 years old today. Brian Johnson of AC/DC is incredibly 79 years old today. Loves his fast cars as well, doesn't he? Does Brian Johnson, that's right. It's Clive Barker's birthday today, the author, film director and visual artist. Born on this day in 1952, that would make him 74 years old today. It's Tom Hooper's birthday today, the British film director. He is 54, began making short films as a teenager and had his first professional short, Painted Faces, broadcast on Channel 4 in 1992. Yeah, 54 years old today. Nick Robinson, the political journalist, is 63 years old today. It is also the birthday of Andrea McLean of Loose Women. She is 57 years old today. Nicola Roberts of Girls Aloud is 41 years old today. And there's a lot of posthumous birthdays today. Karen Keating, daughter of Gloria Honiford, used to host Blue Peter and This Morning as well. She was born on this day in 1962. She would have been 64 years old today. Jock Stein would have been 103, the great Celtic and Scotland manager. I think he collapsed during a Scotland match. I saw that on TV last week. Brian Connolly of The Sweet, Blockbuster and Ballroom Blitz and all of that, was born on this day in 1945. Stephanie Cole, of course, Waiting for God and Open All Hours, only passed away a couple of weeks ago, I think. Born in Solihull, didn't know that. Okay, but she was born on this day in 1941. Glynis Johns, the Welsh stage and film actress, dancer, pianist and singer, was born on this day in 1923, I think. I think she might still be with us. At 103, wow. Donald Pleasance, what an actor he was. Blofeld in a couple of James Bond films. Of course, Dr. Loomis in Halloween. Oh, so many great films. Born on this day, 1919. Brilliant actor was Donald Pleasance. No doubt about that. And that's a great list. And if it is your birthday today, make sure you have a brilliant day.
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Made for Birmingham, it's the award-winning and once again nominated Switch Radio with Marshmello and Khalid, Silence. Just quickly on the charts, Taylor Swift has blitzed the top 10 this week, removing Sienna Spyro and Great Expectations from the number one spot down to number two. Patient Zero is now your number one, which is at number three with Cleveland and number four with Babylon. Amazing stuff. News at 8 is next. 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

0: language.
1: From the Sky News Centre at 8. The United States has withdrawn all bombers from a military base that's at the centre of a suspected terror plot in Gloucestershire. Six people were arrested and since bailed over last weekend's incident at RAF Fairford. The Prime Minister claimed there are strong indications Iran was involved, which it denies. Our US correspondent David Blevins has the latest from Washington.
2: It is a rather vague statement from the Pentagon, which quite frankly leaves us with more questions than answers. We are left to assume it's because of the counter-terror operation there within the last week.
1: There have been six arrests after people gathered in Gosport in Hampshire last night to protest the arrival of migrants. The Home Office says 149 people were brought ashore by the RNLI. Israel's banned Green Party leader Zach Polanski from entering the country after his party voted in favour of defining Zionism as racism. 56% of members voted for the motion. Experts are searching for a quarter of a million people to take part in a study to investigate the rise of bowel cancer in younger adults. Obesity is thought to be a factor. Republic of Ireland manager Jaime Hal Grimsons called on UEFA to keep his team and Israel apart in the future. They drew 1-1 in the Nations League, which was played despite protests from pro-Palestine groups in Ireland. Hal Grimson admits he made a mistake in showing his opposition to the Gaza conflict.
3: My feelings and my opinion should be set aside when I'm spokesman for an organization or a group. So it taught me a lot about leadership.
1: Wales suffered their third defeat of the campaign, losing 1-0 against Denmark. And more parents in England are to be given extra support to toilet train their children before they start primary school. A pilot led by the City of York could be replicated by dozens of councils. Teachers say around 1 in 4 started reception last year in nappies. That's the latest. I'm Faye De Silva.
4: Birmingham is waking to a mild, cloudy start this morning, with temperatures in the mid-teens and only a small chance of a light shower. Into the afternoon, the cloud stays stubborn, but it turns a touch warmer, with highs of around 20 degrees and the risk of rain remaining low. There won't be much in the way of sunshine, but conditions should stay generally dry for the rest of the day. A grey but fairly mild day across the area.
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0: Regard and Ray, Secrets. Nearly 7 minutes past eight then, Monday morning. Switch Radio Breakfast, hope all is well with you. Sun is up now, and it's going to be another mild one today and tomorrow. And then the air pattern shifts, and it will be noticeably cooler by Wednesday. It'll be the right temperature for the time of year, but just not what we've been used to for several months, it would seem now. Plenty to come in this hour. Showbiz news, Midlands Music Guarantee track number two, Super Switch Roundup, and the shout out to our early workers.
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Switch Radio Breakfast, Monday morning with me, Ben Ellis. It is time at 11 minutes past 8 to salute the hearty stock, the core of Britain, the backbone of this nation. We are talking about our early workers. We're talking about anybody who gets up ridiculously early, first thing in the morning, and goes to work for a living, maybe voluntarily, maybe vocationally, for the love of the job. And as I say, I've got to do something because

I am. I will have to admit. But, yeah. Been a bit of a nightmare. But there we are. Early workers in Birmingham, the Black Country, and Solihull, we salute you and thank you.

0: Made for Birmingham. It's the award-winning and once again nominated Switch Radio. New music, Cove Retzel and Ella Langley. It's called Jaded. 16 minutes past 8 here on this Monday morning. Delighted to have Mo Cross back on the show today. It's been a good few weeks since we've had Mo on, but Mo will be in conversation with Naomi Cotillo, who is the star of Sylvia, the musical, which is coming to the Birmingham Hippodrome. The opening night will be tomorrow. It runs through until Saturday. Later on this morning, we'll hear from her.
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0: Mathematical Twiddle coming later as well, because it's a Monday morning. It's The Law. Showbiz news still to do in this hour. 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

Lulu, I'm in love again. Switch Radio Breakfast, Monday morning then. Let's see how we got on Friday morning's Super Switch, trying to predict some football scores. It was another international weekend. We only did three games because we saved some time to give Manchester City a kicking, essentially, with everything that's been going on with them. So as far as the predictions were concerned, we started with Croatia v England on Saturday night. I think it's fair to say none of us correctly predicted Croatia 0, England 7. Yes, nobody's getting carried away, though, OK? It's classic England. You beat the teams you're expected to beat, but couldn't get the job done against teams of equal or better standing, but there we are. We all said England would win. None of us said by seven goals. So we all get 1 point. Myself, Kim Smith, Jonathan Wimbush, Rob Richards and Ed Mackay. Scotland got their first win since the first game of the World Cup against Haiti, wasn't it? They won 2-0 at North Macedonia. I said it'd be a 1-1 draw, so I get nothing. Kim Smith said 1-0 Scotland. She gets a point. 0-0 draws were the prediction of Jonathan Wimbush and Rob Richards. Ed Mackay backing his boys to get a 1-0 victory, so he gets 1 point as well. And, yep, back down to earth again for Solihull Moors after the win at Woking in midweek at home to Halifax on Saturday, 2-0 defeat. I said Halifax would win 1-0, so I get a point. So did Rob Richards get a point because he said 2-1 Halifax. And that was the same score Ed Mackay said as well. Jonathan Wimbush said it would be a 1-1 draw, and Kim Smith said it would be a 2-2 draw, so there are no points there. There were no two-point scores this weekend because we get 2 points for the correct margin. But what it means is that Kim Smith is still out in front on 28 points, a point clear of Ed Mackay. I'm then in third on 25, Jonathan Wimbush on 20, Rob Richards pulling up the rear at the moment on 18 points, but it can all change dramatically. I was bottom of the table a couple of weeks ago and shot up to second. All it takes is one good week of predictions, and the real football is back this week. The return of the Premier League and the Championship. Small matter of a West Midlands derby at the Hawthorns. West Bromwich Albion taking on Birmingham City on Saturday lunchtime. Villa back in action in the Premier League at home against Brentford on Saturday. And just for good measure, we are throwing in... we are indeed Liverpool against Manchester City, because I mean, the atmosphere at Anfield on Sunday will be a fever pitch, there's no doubt about that. But Super Switch is here for a whole hour on Friday mornings. It's how we close out the week here on Switch Radio Breakfast, Friday morning from 9 o'clock. Do join us.

0: Sir Elton John. I guess that's why they call it the blues.
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Championing local artists is what we are all about. Miriam Adams and Hugs, second one of the day. One more for you on the show in about an hour's time. 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

Karen Harris, Pharrell Williams, Katy Perry and Big Sean, Feels. Twelve minutes to 9, Monday morning, Switch Radio Breakfast. Let's do some showbiz news, shall we? Birmingham Strictly Come Dancing has reportedly been hit by its first elimination leak of the 2026 series, with the result apparently revealed hours before the show. Fans were being warned to steer clear of social media if they didn't want the results spoiled, after reports claim the identity of the first celebrity to leave the competition had been circulating online. The BBC show sees the remaining couples take to the dance floor again on a Sunday, but viewers who wanted to find out who went home had to watch the official result rather than relying on leaks. It's always very tricky. Spoilers and everything going on when it comes to the internet, isn't it? Meanwhile, Eamon Holmes' girlfriend, Katie Alexander, has reportedly moved out of the flat she shared with the broadcaster in what's been described as an incredibly sad situation. The couple's relationship has been under scrutiny in recent months, and reports suggest Katie has now left their home. It comes during a difficult period for Eamon, with the broadcaster continuing to deal with major changes in his personal life. And Glastonbury 2027 tickets have once again disappeared in a matter of minutes, with organisers confirming a huge demand for next year's festival. Tickets reportedly sold out in around 40 minutes, despite a surprise change to the way some tickets were being made available. The festival at Worthy Farm will return next summer, and anyone who missed out this time could still have another chance, with further ticket opportunities expected. So if you are hoping to be dancing in a field at Glastonbury next year, you may have to keep a very close eye on the next ticket announcement.

made for Birmingham. It's the award-winning and once again nominated Switch Radio, Sienna Spyro. It's been knocked off number one with other track, Great Expectation. Well, that's Material Lover. News at 9 is on the way next. Final hour of the show upcoming. Your mathematical twiddle for a Monday and a Romo Cross. In conversation with Naomi Cotillo, star of Sylvia, coming to the Birmingham Hippodrome. You're

0: From the Sky News Centre at 9, some breaking news. A hearing looking at the arrest of Andrew Mountbatten-Windsor will take place later this week. The King's brothers taking Thames Valley Police to court over the searches of his properties in Windsor and Sandringham. He was arrested in February on suspicion of misconduct in public office. All-American bomber aircraft have been removed from RAF Fairford. The Gloucestershire airbase was the target of a suspected terror plot last weekend. Six men have been arrested and bailed following the incident. Our reporter Emma Birchley says there could also be military reasons behind the withdrawal.
1: Will there be more strikes, or is this a time where the United States is scaling back operations in Iran, and does the removal of the bombers signal that change?
0: 149 migrants were rescued off the coast of Hampshire last night after crossing the channel in a small boat. Dozens of people gathered in Gosport to protest as they were brought ashore by the RNLI. The Shadow Chancellor will outline plans to cut taxes, red tape and house building costs later. Andrew Griffith will give his speech at the Conservative Party conference. He'll also make clear the Tory support for another runway at Heathrow Airport. Former Tory Mayor of the West Midlands, Sir Andy Street, says it doesn't mean the party's abandoning green goals.
2: You have to think about how is the best way of addressing that, and it is utterly legitimate for a party thinking about how is it going to balance the books, how is it going to deliver growth, to say that you still face into the challenge, but you don't necessarily need the same dedicated agency with the same resources.
0: Wales manager Craig Bellamy says he doesn't have enough players playing consistently at the top level. They suffered their third Nations League defeat, going down 1-0 against Denmark. And Republic of Ireland manager Jaime Howe Grimsons called on UEFA to keep his team and Israel apart. They drew 1-1 in the Nations League, which was played despite protests from pro-Palestine groups in Ireland. That's the latest. I'm Faye De Silva.
3: Birmingham is waking to a mild, cloudy start this morning, with temperatures in the mid-teens and only a small chance of a light shower. Into the afternoon, the cloud stays stubborn, but it turns a touch warmer, with highs of around 20 degrees and the risk of rain remaining low. There won't be much in the way of sunshine, but conditions should stay generally dry for the rest of the day. A grey but fairly mild day across the area.
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2: 3 minutes past nine, Monday morning, 5th of October, 2026. Morning, Birmingham.

0: Emily Sande, next to me. Seven minutes past nine then, Monday morning. In the swing of things now. Hope the schoolroom is okay, or the journey into work or college, wherever you happen to be going. Switch Radio Breakfast with me, Ben Ellis. We've still got plenty to fit in. Got your mathematical twiddle for your Monday. Midlands Music Guarantee track at number three. A visit to the Midlands Magazine. And Naomi Cattillo, star of Sylvia the Musical, coming to the Birmingham Hippodrome, will be in conversation with our own Mo Cross later.
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free. Busy as always on a Monday here at Switch Radio. Corey Lewis at midday today, because when you're lunchtime with him. Andy Noakes, the star of Switchback, which you can listen to again on our website, switchradio.co.uk, from yesterday. He's here at 2 o'clock this afternoon before the two-time

0: Made for Birmingham. It's the award-winning and nominated Switch Radio with Tyler and Zara Larson. She did it again, 19 minutes past 9, Monday morning. So Stephen East will get you to your Monday evening on a 7-point drive from 5. And then the brilliant award-winning Unplugged with Ashley is here at 7 o'clock tonight. We've got Secondhand Songs with Al at 8. The Country Show, as always, with Josh on a Monday night at 9. And Paul Gray with The Soul Stew, 10 o'clock tonight, takes us into Tuesday.
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0: Naomi Cotillo in conversation with Mo Cross a little bit later on. But your Monday morning mathematical twiddle, that's coming next, Birmingham.
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0: Trading breakfast then, Monday morning. Hope all is well with you, Birmingham. It's time for your mathematical twiddle. First thing on the Monday morning, you do maths. It is the law. That's right. Let's see how you get along with this one. A cartoon accompaniment should be appearing on Twitter and my own TikTok right now. Might give you an extra clue. Might make it more difficult, actually, but there it is. Aidan works at an aquarium. When he tries to put each turtle into a separate tank, he has one turtle too many. When he tries to put two turtles into each tank, he has one tank too many. How many turtles and tanks does Aidan have? It's a good one, this. So Aidan works at an aquarium. When he tries to put each turtle into a separate tank, he has one turtle too many. When he tries to put two turtles into each tank, he has one tank too many. How many turtles and tanks does Aidan have? At @switch_radio on Instagram and or Twitter. There's Facebook too. You can WhatsApp me, you can Facebook message me, you can tweet me at BenEllis1982. Also, my Instagram address, and don't forget TikTok, Ben.Ellis424. Ben.Ellis424. You've got all day to try and figure this out. Birmingham will give you the answer on the show tomorrow morning. And as we always say, the very best of luck to you.
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0: 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Time for our third Midlands Music Guarantee track of the day. This is an absolute corker. Not Brummies, but we adopted them because they formed in Moseley in 2002. It is the amazing Editors.

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0: Sylvia Pankhurst, Fearless, Flawed and Unforgettable, the untold story of the rebellious middle child of Emmeline Pankhurst, takes centre stage in an irresistible hip-hop, funk and soul musical that moves your feet and fires your spirit. Sylvia the Musical, coming to Birmingham starting tomorrow, and one of the stars of the show, Naomi Catio, in conversation with our own Mo Cross. 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
3: I'm here speaking with Naomi Cotillo, who's playing Sylvia Pankhurst in the new production of Sylvia, which is now touring the UK, and it's coming to Birmingham Hippodrome on the 6th of October up till the 10th. Naomi, thank you for joining us today.
4: Thank you for having me.
3: Tell us a bit about the show and how you got involved with it.
4: So they've done the show twice previously at the Old Vic, and so this is kind of a third time that we're going approaching the show. It's got some new songs in it, so if you've watched it before, it will be the same energy, the same storyline, with some new things added. I'm just feeling very privileged to be working alongside Beverly Knight, and that was a very big dream come true for me. So if you need any selling of why you should come and watch a show, her alone is gonna do it for you. And yeah, it's like a new hip-hop current musical that teaches you about the history and Sylvia Pankhurst's story, but at the heart of it is kind of about family and about what it cost her to go after the politics that she believed in.
3: And speaking of family, I saw that on the 7th of October, on the second night in Birmingham, they're actually going to have Sylvia's granddaughter doing a post-show conversation with the audience, which...
4: Do you know what? I didn't know that, but that is amazing because Helen Pankhurst, she came to press night a couple of nights ago, and she's so informed and knowledgeable about everything, and it really reminds you about how recent the history is, because Sylvia, she was her granddaughter, you know? It hasn't even been 100 years since all women had the right to vote. And she is so knowledgeable and so eloquent in the way she speaks about her family and what we need to be doing now. So that's amazing that that is happening.
3: Yeah, you'll have to sneak into the audience after.
4: Yeah, definitely. I'm always asking her questions whenever we see her because I just find it so interesting. And it's such an experience like no other that you get to have such personal conversation with someone like her.
3: And the way that this tour as well is ending at the Royal Albert Hall, and that's got like a really significant historical piece of the puzzle of the story too, doesn't it?
4: Yeah, exactly. I think it's going to be so powerful because so many of the women's got silenced in that very, very room. I think that every single show is going to feel so meaningful to us. And, you know, it's for people who want to learn more about history, and actually it's a more tangible way for you to do that through the art of theatre. And whether people have learning difficulties or they just don't want the time to sit down and read a book about history, it's such an easy way to feel empowered and learn about your history all at the same time. So it's exciting. It's really exciting.
3: And it's not your first foray, is it, into historical musical theatre? Like I saw you No. were part of the Hamilton cast as well.
4: Yes, I was indeed. And with its similarities to Sylvia, but I think that Sylvia is so much, it's a much newer version of what that was, and it still has kind of a hip-hop soundtrack with soul and R&B and funk and all the things, but it just feels so authentically British and female-led, which is even better if you ask me. But the writing is so clever. Kate Prince and the composers have just done such a great job that there are some like little nuggets in the show that if you know, you know. And then if you don't know, then you should come back again because then you'll hear them the second time. But they're always fun to play.
3: Is there any particular song that you have the most fun singing, watching?
4: My favorite song to do, I think, is You've Changed, which is kind of, to me, it's kind of like the peak of Sylvia and her mother, Emmeline, their kind of clash of actually our politics don't align anymore. And this amazing song that Beverly Knight sings so amazingly in my face every day. And it's just such a privilege. And it's like an argument. And that is my favorite song to sing. But then I think Stand Up at the end is also, do you know, First Steps, the first song, that's fun to do. The dancing is so cool. Do you know what? I can't answer. I can't. But it's just because the music is so good and there's so many different styles that I just keep thinking about all the fun things to do in the show. But You've Changed is definitely one of my favorite moments in the show.
3: Is there a song from the show that, if we wanted to give people a taste, is there one that would draw people in the most or that you think would be the best kind of teaser?
4: I think our opening song, First Steps of a Revolution, is exactly what the show is. It has a bit of everything. The bass line is so cool and funky. And then you get to hear Beverly Knight singing down. There's some rap sections that will kind of hint at what you're going to see in the rest of the show. I think that's a good song to do.
3: Cool. Well, let's give it a listen. And we'll be back in a few minutes speaking with Naomi about Sylvia.

0: back talking to Naomi Cotillo, who'll be gracing the stage at the Hippodrome from the 6th to the 10th of October as Sylvia in the musical Sylvia. Before we talk a bit more about the show, I was just wondering, what made you get into musical theatre? And was it something you always knew you wanted to do?
1: Well, I started off dancing at my local dance company, and I just always loved it. But I also loved sports and all the other things. And then as I kind of grew up, I would just not really stop singing around the house, and I wouldn't stop dancing. And so my parents were kind of like, we should find somewhere for her to do this properly. And then things just kind of all fell into place, and I ended up just doing like school musicals. And then I was like, no, like I really love it. And then I was lucky enough to go to Sylvia Young Theatre School, which is a theatre school in London. And through them, I was like, no, this is absolutely my passion.
0: And what's it been like kind of joining the cast? Because a lot of the cast members for Sylvia are returning, right? I mean, you mentioned Beverly Knight, and she won an Olivia Award for her performance of it in 2023. And how is it, you know, slotting in there?
1: I mean, I think at first I was definitely nervous because I watched the show at the Old Vic and loved it, like loved everything about it. So I knew what I wanted to bring to the role, having stepped into it. But the cast, everyone in the cast is just so unbelievably talented and also lovely. I've never felt a connection with everyone on stage like I do in this show, and I'm just so thankful for that, because then on the days when it's hard, someone else is helping you out, and it really is like that. I think often people just say, oh, it's like a family, but this cast is so tight. Everyone is so well cast. Stuart Burt did such a good job at casting this show. Everyone is just exactly where they're meant to be.
0: Looks like it's going to be a fantastic show. I mean, it's in Birmingham from the 6th to the 10th, and then it moves on to a couple of other locations before finishing the tour. And I know you've been part of touring productions before. Like, do you prefer to be on a tour around the country? Do you like seeing the different audiences?
1: I think there's pros and cons to both. I quite like being on tour, and I also think it's really important that we continue to make theatre accessible. So I will always be the first to say that touring audiences tend to be the best audiences. That being said, London is so special, and there's nothing like being in the West End, and that's also really exciting. But I think the most exciting thing about this tour is that we kind of get the hybrid of both.
0: And have you performed in Birmingham before?
1: Yes, I did one of my first theatre jobs at Birmingham, at the Rep. So Birmingham has a very special place in my heart, and I'm excited to come back. And I know that the audience are going to go crazy for this show, because you guys turn up. So I'm excited.
0: That's great. I'm excited to see it on Tuesday. And I encourage everyone who's listening to get some tickets. Is there anything else, Naomi, that you think people really should know about the show, or anything you'd like them to kind of come away with?
1: I would love people to really hear me when I say it's not only for people who love theatre, it's for people who maybe have found theatre boring or not really their thing. This show is exactly for you, and it's so empowering, and it's so important that we're having these conversations about history, that if you even have a glimmer of, oh, maybe I should look at tickets, just get them, and you will not regret it.
0: That's great. Well, thank you so much for taking the time to talk to us today about Sylvia, which is coming to the Birmingham Hippodrome from the 6th to the 10th. And I look forward to seeing you up there on stage. Thank you so much for taking the time.
1: That's all right. Thank you.
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3: Thank you, Mo, and thank you, Naomi. It's going to be an amazing show. Sylvia at the Birmingham Hippodrome starting tomorrow. We are completely out of time. Switch Radio Breakfast with me, Ben Ellis. Have a great day. We're back tomorrow morning from 7. Going to leave you, though, with this from Imagine Dragons and Radioactive.

0: From the Sky News Centre at 10, Andrew Mountbatten-Windsor's taking legal action against Thames Valley Police. It's in a bid to quash search warrants which led to his arrest on his 66th birthday in February. A private High Court hearing will take place on Thursday. The United States has pulled all of its bombers from RAF Fairford in Gloucestershire following an investigation into an alleged terror attack at the base. No specific reason for the moves been given. Six men have been arrested and bailed since the incident. Our defence and security editor Deborah Haynes says the decision's significant.
1: It's not as if Donald Trump has declared peace with Iran. So the idea that they would want to be moving bombers that are in a much better position to conduct bombing raids all the way back to their home bases in the United States before that is over. The US wouldn't have taken that decision lightly.
0: The body of an 11-year-old girl has been found in a park in Worcestershire. She was reported missing late yesterday evening. Her death's being treated as unexplained. BT's agreed a rescue deal to save TalkTalk from administration. The group will buy its consumer and wholesale businesses in a move protecting telecom supply to millions of households and vital public services. Campaigners and scientific experts are stepping up calls for the UK to ban toxic toys that contain harmful chemicals. It's being urged to follow in the EU's footsteps. Chloe Topping from the charity ChemTrust described some of the chemicals found.
2: Stuffed toys intended for infants and toddlers from across Europe, and they tested them and they found every single one contained forever chemicals. PFAS, boron and slime has been found, which is really worrying. It was asbestos in play sand.
0: And Bournemouth midfielder Alex Scott's withdrawn from the England squad after suffering an injury during Saturday's 7-0 Nations League win against Croatia. He made his first start for the senior team but was forced off in the second half. That's the latest. I'm Faye De Silva.
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1: You're both on the same road. Same tarmac, same rules. Just a different number of wheels. Motorbikes aren't in your way. They're on their way, just like you. So use your mirrors. Check before you maneuver. And be aware of motorbikes. 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Motorbike safety. It's on all of us. National Highways.
2: 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And here's Nikki, driving off for a morning coffee. You know the drill, Nikki. Allow at least 1.5 meters when overtaking cyclists, or more if driving over 30 miles per hour. And for horse riders, like Joe and Daisy here, slow down to under 10 miles per hour and allow at least 2 meters. Whoever you meet, travel like you know them.

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1: We don't speak the same language. If you don't understand it, ain't got time to explain it. Life is short and demanding. Make the jump, stick the landing. Take a leap or crash landing.
2: Yeah,
1: the choice is yours.
2: Man, I just booked Crete for a week. That's Greece for the neeks, that's me for a week. I ain't got no horse in the race, stop forcing it, mate. Man, it's awkward debate when we walk in the place. From the door to the stage, they applaud in the place. See, it's all in the pace when it's Jordan and May.
3: Yeah, yeah.
2: See cards fall into place.
3: Yeah, yeah.
2: So you can't kill kings when it's fate.
3: Yeah, yeah.

0: shots in the babes.
1: We don't speak the same language. If we don't understand it, ain't got time to explain it. Life is short and demanding. Make the jump, stick the landing. Take a leap or crash landing. The choice is yours. Just don't settle for average. We don't speak the same language. If you don't understand it, ain't got time to explain it. Life is short and demanding. Make the jump, stick the landing.

get your jaw side rocked. Act up, get minimized. Give man a manual on how to act like Jordan, then see a bad man civilized. You need to live a life, but don't live a lie. At the end of the day, it's you v you, but you can't win it twice. We don't speak the same language. If you don't understand it, ain't got time to explain it. Life is short and demanding. Can't settle for average. You really, really have to go outside to create your own look. And if you were waiting for a signal or a sign, this is it.

0: From the Sky News Centre at 11, Andrew Mountbatten Windsor's taking legal action against Thames Valley Police over his arrest 8 months ago. The former prince was detained on suspicion of misconduct in public office over his links to paedophile Jeffrey Epstein. He's challenging the search warrants issued on properties in Sandringham and in Windsor. A private High Court hearing will take place on Thursday. Legal commentator Joshua Rosenberg explains.
1: The idea is to look at the processes that the decision maker goes through. Were they reasonable? Did they take account of everything they should have taken into account? Did they take account of things that they shouldn't have taken into account, for example, the status of the person in this case? Did they go through the proper processes?
0: The body of an 11-year-old girl has been found near a cricket ground in Worcestershire. Police are treating the death in Elmley Castle as unexplained. The Conservatives are promising to reduce the cost of a new build home by up to £50,000 if they return to power, saying net zero rules drive up prices. Shadow Chancellor Andrew Griffith will outline policies designed to make it easier for young people to buy a home.
2: Cutting through all of the gold-plated regulations, red tape, people may want to have a heat pump in their home. They may want to have an EV charger, but we don't think those should be mandatory. It's about actually delivering the outcomes that we want.
0: He'll deliver his speech at the party's annual conference later. Greenpeace says the environment needs more protection, not less. All American bomber aircraft have been moved from RAF Fairford after the Gloucestershire base was targeted in a suspected terror plot. Six men have been arrested and bailed, though it's unclear whether they were moved because of the incident. A snap election's been called in Spain. Next month's vote was announced by Prime Minister Pedro Sanchez after protests over the cost of housing. And we'll soon be seeing more Lidls around. 50 stores are opening as part of a £600 million investment. That's the latest. I'm Faye De Silva.
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1: Here's Alex, turning at a junction. Alex cooks a mean Jalfrezi. 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
2: Mm-hmm.
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2: Thanks.
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3: Oh, sugar. 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
0: Yeah.

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0: From the Sky News Centre at midday. A private High Court hearing's to take place later this week as Andrew Mountbatten-Windsor issues legal action against Thames Valley Police. The former prince is challenging search warrants on properties in Sandringham and in Windsor in February. He was arrested on suspicion of misconduct in public office over his links to paedophile Jeffrey Epstein. He denies wrongdoing. The body of an 11-year-old girl has been found in a park in Worcestershire. She was reported missing late yesterday evening. Her death's being treated as unexplained. The United States has withdrawn all of its bombers from RAF Fairford. The Gloucestershire base was at the centre of a suspected terror plot last week. Six men have been arrested and bailed following the incident. Shadow Chancellor Andrew Griffith is uneasy about the decision.
1: That has been a frontline base for the United States Air Force for a very, very significant period of time. We'll have to understand what the reasons are, but that sounds a very, very concerning development. Can't be right that we are not able to protect assets like that from domestic terrorism.
0: Figures show government funding for hospices in some areas is as little as 3%. The NHS only funds around 40% of the cost of end-of-life care. The rest comes from donations. Toby Porter from Hospice UK says centralised funding would ease pressure on hospitals.
2: This is really a question of logic and common sense. If we funded our hospices better, we would keep people out of hospitals, which is the least appropriate and the most expensive place where many people would get end-of-life care.
0: It's understood the Culture Secretary has ordered the competition regulator to investigate BT's planned rescue of TalkTalk. The group stepped in to save it from administration. And England has suffered a double injury blow ahead of tomorrow's Nations League clash against the Czech Republic. Alex Scott and Ezri Konsa are both ruled out of the match. That's the latest. I'm Faye De Silva.
3: A mild, cloudy start this morning looks set to stay largely dry as we head into the afternoon. Cloud cover will thicken and it'll be rather overcast through the middle of the day, with highs around 20 degrees. So it should feel mild. Into the evening skies ease back to broken cloud, remaining mostly dry and settling to about 17 degrees later tonight. No significant rain is expected and a few clearer breaks may develop overnight.
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die. Gotta love a bit of example to brighten up your day. Hello, welcome to the Monday Lunchtime Show. My name is Corey Lewis, and thank you for choosing Switch Radio. I'm still a little bit nasally. If you remember last week, I was a little bit ill, but that's not going to stop us from having a great time. We're going to be playing all sorts of tunes from new to nostalgic, and I'm going to be bringing you some interviews that I grabbed last week at the press launch of the upcoming pantomime of Sleeping Beauty. So stick around, you do not want to miss what's coming up in the show. Something.

0: You can't go wrong with that track, can you? That was Kenya Grace and Strangers here on your Monday Lunchtime Show. Thank you for choosing Switch. My name is Corey Lewitt. It's 30 minutes past 12 and we've got some very special interviews coming up in the show today, because last week I headed down to Middleton Hall in Tamworth and got some interviews from the Panto press launch for the upcoming pantomime of Sleeping Beauty. That's all coming up right after this.
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0: Hello and welcome back to Switch Radio. It's Corey Lewis at the panto launch of the upcoming pantomime of Sleeping Beauty. I have the privilege of interviewing the cast, and up first is Kizia Ibe and Ben Cullison. How are you guys doing?
1: Good, thank you. How are you?
2: Great, thank you.
0: It's really amazing to be here. We're all really looking forward to the pantomime. Congratulations, Kezia, first of all, for your professional debut early this year. How was that?
2: Amazing. Very intense. Big part. But felt very supported and had a great time with Ben here.
0: I was about to say, you were performing together in My Fair Lady, weren't you? You were playing Kezia's suitor in the pantomime, weren't you? So are you guys quite the team, both on stage and off now?
1: Absolutely, yeah. We get on so well, and I enjoy annoying her both on and off stage. So yeah, it's been great, and it's so amazing when we found out we both got this job. I was like, it was a moment when we like clocked eyes. We're like, wait,
2: we're
1: doing the same thing. We got the same time. I was like, I'm busy from this date to this day. Has anyone got any work? And he was like, what? These are oddly specific dates. And we had a moment. We're like, hang on a second. And then we found out we had it. So we're very excited to be working again together.
0: And with you guys being slightly newer on the scene, Kezia, I believe you graduated earlier this year. Congratulations. Do you find that there's a little bit of extra pressure on you, like all eyes are on you as the newer people, or is it not really like that?
2: I think so, especially going in to do a panto, because I've not had like a super long history of watching them at all. So, yeah, but I think we have some amazing people who are incredible comics on this. Mm. And so trusting them to also support you through that and learn this new style of theatre, I think we'll be fine.
1: Yeah, absolutely. It's exactly what Kezia was saying. You know, it's like we've not both hugely, this is my first pantomime as well. But, you know, I understand, you know, stage craft, and I just take every opportunity as an opportunity to learn something from the more experienced people. So I wouldn't say that I feel any pressure per se. I want to do a good job for the audience, but I feel very excited for a new challenge. So yeah, that kind of good pressure, exciting.
0: And you are playing Prince Peter and Princess Aurora. Obviously, in pantomimes, there's always twists on the original story somehow. I remember I saw A Christmas Carol once, and they'd scrapped Jacob Marley completely and replaced him with an elf called Tom to make it a little bit more kid-friendly. What spins are you putting on your characters, and what can we expect from Princess Aurora and Prince Peter that we aren't necessarily used to seeing?
2: Yeah, I think, obviously, in the original Disney tale, Sleeping Beauty Aurora is asleep for most of the film. She doesn't say anything. So I think just taking those moments when she is awake to be like really emboldened and really confident and to say her opinion, I think will be quite a nice little spin on it.
1: Yeah, I mean, that's a really good question. And it's something that I'm hoping to also find in rehearsals. But I'd say initially, I kind of like to make the prince quite aware of how like vain he is. So it's less kind of like in a masculine kind of, he knows that he's quite vain, and that kind of letting the audience in that way. So I'm hoping to kind of bring a bit of charm and also maybe a bit of quirkiness to it as well, as opposed to just playing a very, you know, heroic and something which I think is give a bit more three-dimensional view.
0: And the more different you make it, the more refreshing it'll be for the audience.
1: Exactly.
0: As well, because it's something they haven't quite had before. I think we touched on it a little bit already at the beginning, but how do these characters differ from anything you've done before? And that can be on professional level, student level, anything.
1: Another great question. I'd say that pantomime, I think I speak for both of us here, is a different art form, a different style. Obviously a bit more exaggerated, but still comes from that place of truth. So it's about kind of playing out to the masses and getting this new style, which obviously My Fair Lady was very different in quite an intimate space. So it's kind of like exploring this medium and doing something we've both not really ever done before. And, you know, lots of comedy as well in it. So trying to be funny without being funny. So there's loads of different, you know, things to really stick our teeth into.
0: And who's someone throughout your journey as a performer so far, this can be teacher, family member, anyone that has really supported you?
2: For me, my mum is the only reason I do what I do. The moment I told her I wanted to do this, she took it very seriously and has supported me the whole way and all throughout drama school.
1: For me, exactly, it's my mum and my dad, absolutely. Now my rocks, they've just kept me going throughout the whole thing. And then I'd say Steve and Mir as well, professionally, has always been such a champion for me. And I just think he's the kindest guy in musical theatre. And so him as well, he's just a breath of fresh air. He's lovely.
0: And speaking of kind people in musical theatre, we've got Rylan on the cast as well. How are you guys looking forward to working with him?
1: He's absolutely brilliant.
2: Such a lovely guy. So lovely. Just welcomed us, made us feel comfortable straight away, and is so hilarious.
1: So funny. He's so funny. Like, again, just off the cuff, these little like one-liners that he does in these situations that shouldn't be funny. Yeah. So they are in People of Birmingham are in for an absolute treat. He's just absolutely brilliant.
2: Natural.
1: He's so natural.
0: And I feel like the more you gel off camera, the more naturally funny you are, it translates to the performance as well, which is absolutely wonderful. And finally, what's next for you after this? What kind of productions are you looking forward to being in after Sleeping Beauty? Do you have anything on your bucket list that you want to tick off?
1: Oh, I have quite a few things on my bucket list. I mean, my dream show ever is West Side Story. You know, that's in the future and lots of, you know, if that's coming back or anything like that. So that's kind of like my dream. I'd love to do Shrek one day. I think that, you know, brush up on the accent there, but they're kind of like my two dream shows. And American in Paris or Singing in the Rain. I love those kind of shows. So yeah, that's for me.
0: And Kezia?
2: Yeah, I think I started out acting. I did a lot of Shakespeare. So I know for me, that's kind of an end goal for me, is to do some more work in that kind of field and in just general theatre when you're unmiked as well. I find that really exciting.
0: Maybe see you in the RSC or something.
2: Oh, I hope so. It's the dream. That's the goal.
0: Well, thank you so much for your time. It's going to be an absolute blast seeing you in Sleeping Beauty. And it'll be great to see you guys perform together again and hopefully loads more in the future as well. So thank you so much for your time.
1: Thank you. Thank you very much.

0: Since she is the queen of camp herself, and maybe just slightly more camp than me, I thought, why not play a bit of Kylie Minogue right after an interview I just did at the Sleeping Beauty press launch. And there's way more interviews where they came from coming up a little bit later on in the show. But we've just gone 1:30, which means it's time for the Midlands Music Guarantee. And this is where every 1:30 on the hour, we play a track from a Midlands-based artist, whether that be big or small. And this hour's Midlands Music Guarantee is none other than the Assist with their track Irrational Movements.
1: The Midlands Music Guarantee.
2: This is Switch.

You know what? I really enjoyed that track. That was Irrational Movements by The Assist as this hour's Midlands Music Guarantee. And I really can't wait to see where they go with their career because they have great things ahead of them. Now, it's 35 minutes past 12. We've got loads more on the show and with you until 2. We've got the Midlands Magazine on the way, as well as more interviews from the Sleeping Beauty Press launch. And since this show this week is jam-packed full of Panto interviews, I want to make sure that at least 50% of the songs in this show are camp. And who better than to keep the camp wagon going than none other than Chaperone? This is Heart

0: That was James Blunt here with his newest track, Tastes Like Summer. My name's Corey Lewis. Thank you for choosing Switch. And I know it may be October now, but if you just want to feel like you're on a beach in Ibiza for 2 seconds, just close your eyes and listen to that track, and it'll take you there immediately. Right, it's 41 minutes past 12, which means it's time for the Midlands Magazine, where I tell you what's coming up in the local area. So, what have I got for you this week?
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0: Welcome back to Switch Radio. This is Corey here at the panto launch of the upcoming pantomime of Sleeping Beauty at the Hippodrome. And I'm now joined by Matt Slack. Matt, how are you doing?
1: Hello, Corey. I'm very well, thank you. How are you?
0: I'm very well. All the better to be chatting with you.
1: Oh.
0: Now, you are no stranger to the Birmingham Hippodrome. You've performed at the Hippodrome plenty of times before. I believe there is a plaque in the audience on the chairs dedicated to you. What makes the Hippodrome, but also just Birmingham as a whole, an amazing place to work in?
1: Well, it's a beautiful theatre, isn't it? You know, the Hippodrome is just one of the best theatres in the country, in my opinion, including the West End. I just think it's a glorious place. And, of course, it's full of fantastic people from the West Midlands who are always... an incredible audience every year, and that's what brings me back. It's just a joy to perform in front of those people.
0: And you are playing the character of Lester the Jester. Can you tell me a little bit more about your character and what the relationship is like between your character and the others?
1: Lester the Jester, yeah, so I'm Lester. I'm the Queen's jester there to be funny, which hopefully I will be, as ever. We just sort of meet throughout the show. I meet Diva of the Dreams, I meet Carabosse, I meet obviously the Prince and Princess Aurora, and our journeys collide, and we tell a lovely little story, and there's lots of fun and big numbers and special effects on the way.
0: So your character's quite the social butterfly then, your character gets to speak to everyone.
1: I do, yeah, including the audience, so we'll have a lot of fun.
0: Yeah. And you've won pantomime awards in the past for best comic, and you've been on TV shows and things like this. Obviously, in TV shows, you find, depending on the genre, you get maybe a bit more of a serious tone overall, but there's one or two characters that have comedic relief. In a pantomime where it's all very theatrical throughout, what do you do in your productions to make yourself stand out as the comedic character?
1: There's an element of every character I play in a pantomime, there's always an element of Matt Slack. That's always an element. You know, I can put a different costume on, but there's always me. I want the audience to feel familiar with who they're seeing, even though I've got a different costume on. So there's always me, but I'll always lean, you know, like last year I was Robin Hood, I leaned more into the hero, the role, but there's still me underneath, you know? It's just a different outline.
0: And that's good, because that's what some of the audience members want. They're going to want to come to see you. So yeah. It's good that you bring yourself to your character. Which brings me to my next question, which is on a similar lines. Obviously, you started out as a comedian. While performing is what you love, there is going to be pressure to live up to the audience. Do you find there's more pressure when you're playing yourself or when you're playing a character?
1: I think there's more pressure, certainly as myself. You know, there's pressure in pantomime every year, coming up with the goods and keeping it fresh and keeping the people, if you've got legions of fans, you want to keep them coming every year. And we've been successful so far. But yeah, the other line of work I do, if it's TV or film, that's equally as pressurable, but not, you're part of a different kind of genre. So there's a lot of weight on my shoulders in the pantomime, but I hopefully carry it well.
0: Do you ever see yourself playing an evil villain at some point?
1: I would love to play an evil villain. As an actor, I would love. I like my vocabulary or whatever the word is, the stretch, to be so diverse, you know, which I have played straight stuff. I like, as much as I like to make people laugh, I like to make people scared or emotional. So I would love to play a villain. I mean, there'd always be an element of comedy in there because that's what people see in my bones. But yes, I'd love to play a villain one year, but I don't think they'd ever let me. They want me to be the lovable comic.
0: If you could be any villain, who do you think you'd want to be?
1: Oh, do you know, I think for me, Captain Hook's one. I would love to play Captain Hook. There's also Abenaza in Aladdin. But yeah, Captain Hook's probably the one that stands out the most. Yeah.
0: I can see you as a Captain Hook. I think you do an all right job.
1: Yeah. And also, I mean, Captain Hook can be, you know, it can also be comedic as well. When you think of the film Hook, Dustin Hoffman, the way he played it, there was an element of, you know, likability, lovable and quite comedic as well. So I think Hook's, there's a bit of leeway there, you know, so it would be, who knows? I will never say never, you know, it would be nice one time maybe.
0: So I believe, correct me if I'm wrong, this will be your first time working with Rylan. Rylan's in the cast, and he came up through the competition TV show route with X Factor. I was reading about you being on Stairway to the Stars, which was also a talent show. Do you feel that you'll have anything in common through that, or do you think you'll work together in a similar way because of that?
1: Yeah, possibly, mate. I mean, the thing is with... I'm not a trained actor. I've never had a day's training in my life. So I came up through the ranks, as you say, like I was a blue coat with Pontins. Then I wanted this talent show, Stairway to the Stars. So I feel, and Ryland's just, he's one of the boys. He's a naturally like nice guy, likeable guy. And what you see and what you hear on the radio is what you get. It's him. And that's what I love about working with people like that. Last year we had Gox, the same kind of, genre, you know, just good people, good fun people. He's a real good laugh, Rylan, and I know we're gonna have a ball.
0: And if I'm correct, your first ever role was a court jester, so this is quite full circle for you, is it not?
1: It is, yeah. My first role in pantomime was Snow White and the Seven Dwarfs, where I played Muddles the jester. So it's yeah, full circle. It's great.
0: And if there was a big pantomime magical portal right in front of us now and you could see young Matt Slack on the other side of that portal, what piece of advice would you give him? And what do you think he'd say to you, the current Matt Slack, about how far you've come?
1: That's a brilliant question. I would look at my younger self and go, just do what you're doing. Keep doing what you're doing and love every minute of it, every minute of it. The hard work, the hard times, the good times. And I think my younger self would say... okay, thanks for the advice. yeah, but that's a great question. I'd sort of look at me and go, don't worry, keep going. Yeah. Just keep going. Just have faith in what you do. Don't listen to the little noises or don't read reviews or people. You're never going to please everyone. Go for the masses, you know, and just stay positive and entertain and make people laugh. Yeah.
0: Self-belief is the key to everything after all. Matt Slack, thank you so much for your time.
1: Thank you very much. Nice to meet you.

I feel like it doesn't matter how old you are or what generation you're from, everyone loves a bit of Maroon 5, and especially that track that was Sugar. And it's been 10 years since it came out. Where has the time gone? Now, we've come towards the end of the first hour, but do not go anywhere, because I'm going to be with you for another hour, bringing you great tunes, new and nostalgic, and more interviews from the Sleeping Beauty Pantomime Press Launch. So stick around, you do not want to go anywhere.

0: From the Sky News Centre at 1, Andrew Mountbatten-Windsor's taking Thames Valley Police to court following his arrest in February. The former prince was detained on suspicion of misconduct in public office over his links to paedophile Jeffrey Epstein. He denies wrongdoing. His lawyers claim the searches of his properties may have broken the law. Our correspondent Molly Malone explains.
1: The warrants for those searches were issued by a judge at the Old Bailey, and they were what allowed the police to conduct those searches. And it seems to be these warrants that Andrew Mountbatten-Windsor is seeking to legally challenge.
0: The French Coast Guard says two men have died while trying to cross the channel on a small boat. Two women are in hospital being treated for burns thought to be caused by the fuel on board. The United States has withdrawn all of its bombers from RAF Fairford after it was at the centre of a suspected terror plot last weekend. Six men have been arrested and bailed following the incident. BT's agreed a rescue deal to save TalkTalk from administration. The group will buy its consumer and wholesale businesses, protecting around 900 jobs. England manager Thomas Tuchel says he's sad to lose Alex Scott from his squad ahead of tomorrow's Nations League against the Czech Republic. The Bournemouth midfielder suffered a thigh injury and could face 2 months on the sideline. Tuchel insists they took no risk with Scott's fitness against Croatia on Saturday.
2: There were only green lights from himself, from the medics. When we were aware that there is a slight discomfort throughout the match, we asked him if he wants to come off. He said no. After the match, he said, like, yeah, okay, it was the right thing to do, but I could have played 90 minutes.
0: Defender Ezri Konsa's also withdrawn due to injury. And the average cost of five-year fixed mortgages has hit 6% for the first time in 3 years. Lenders are responding to rising prices and interest rates. That's the latest. I'm Faye De Silva.
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4: A mild cloudy start this morning looks set to stay largely dry as we head into the afternoon. Cloud cover will thicken and it'll be rather overcast through the middle of the day, with highs around 20 degrees. So it should feel mild. Into the evening skies ease back to broken cloud, remaining mostly dry and settling to about 17 degrees later tonight. No significant rain is expected and a few clearer breaks may develop overnight.
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We do love the 90s here on Switch Radio. That was Micah Mechanics, and it's currently 6 minutes past one. My name is Corey Lewis. I'm going to be with you until two before the wonderful Andy Noakes takes over. We've got loads of tunes on the way. We've got What Day Is It Today, where I go through the national holidays that take place every day of my show. And we have more interviews from the Sleeping Beauty Pantomime Press Launch. So stick around, you do not want to miss this.

0: or not hogging the middle lane, because being a little more considerate on the road actually reduces congestion and collisions, which transforms everyone's journey, so we all feel a little less and a lot more National Highways.
1: Nana, why is your belly so squishy?
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0: ourselves. Andrew Ryan. Andrew, how are you doing?
1: Hello, Corey. I'm very well, thank you. Lovely to meet you.
0: I just want to say I'm absolutely loving this outfit. Is it as comfortable as it is glamorous?
1: No, it's as uncomfortable as it is glamorous. There ain't nothing comfortable about this, but that's fine. No, it's very heavy, but it's very beautiful. It's pink sequins, and it's got a huge collar piece, which is a crown. It's got a huge headdress with many, many feathers and much glitter, and the longest sleeves, and the heaviest. You wouldn't believe it's the sleeves that are the heavy bit, and when you're walking on carpet, as we did into this room, it all gets stuck to the carpet, and it's very difficult to move.
0: Nothing worse than your clothes getting stuck to the carpet.
1: Absolutely. Oh, the thought of it. Anyway.
0: Anyway, so you are no stranger to playing a pantomime dame. You are the pantomime dame. What's going to make this pantomime dame different from others that you've played before?
1: Well, I've never played the queen ever before. I've done cooks, I've done nurses, I've done mothers, whatever, but I've never played the queen, so that's a bit new. Hence why everything's sort of regal with long trains and yes. Yes. That's why I'm dressed like this.
0: I was reading about the first time you played a dame, and if I'm correct, you stepped in because the original cast member wasn't available to do
1: yes,
0: it.
1: Yes, they suddenly pulled out. We had maybe a month to go, and they got this mega job. And then I was asked if I would like to take over, and I said, yes, please.
0: What was it that attracted you to the role of Panto Dame?
1: Well, initial one, it was because I knew the person that was playing the dame, and I was playing the comic, and they designed all these costumes, and I thought, well, oh, I've only got one, and he's got all these costumes. And then when they said, oh, would I step up and play the dame, I thought, well, yes, I'll have all those costumes, thank you very much. So, but I think I was too young, really. So this is my 40th year as dame, so I think I must have been 21, so I was a bit young.
0: If anyone is unfamiliar with what a pantomime dame is, what is the difference between a pantomime dame and just like your drag queen that you might see on a show like RuPaul's Drag Race?
1: The pantomime dame is plot based, mm-hmm. And a pantomime, for my money, a pantomime dame, everybody knows it's a man.
0: Okay.
1: So I don't disguise my voice and do a high voice or anything. And even in the beautiful costumes, which are beautiful, yes. Everyone knows I'm a man, but I'm playing a woman. Yes. Da, da, da. It's that whole thing, a woman playing. Everyone knows who I am, really. So I think that's the thing. I'm not trying to be a woman. Mm-hmm. I'm not trying to, I'm not a female impersonator. It's difficult to explain, really, but it is.
0: But they are different things.
1: They are different things, because I think maybe drag is not always glamorous, is it? But it can be scary, and the makeups can be scary now. But I think it's a slightly different thing.
0: Slightly different art form, sure. And you're not just a performer, you're a director as well. What inspired you to take that step? And is there anybody in particular who you looked up to as a director when you were learning that side of things?
1: Oh, my. Why? Well, I'd done loads of pantos and loads of shows, and there were moments where you think, oh, it sounds awful. You think, why are you making me do that? Why am I? And it got to a point you think, oh, do you know what? I just want to try and do it myself, because I'm having to be very quiet, and I know that's wrong. I may well be wrong when I'm directing, but I try and, do it in a way I see fit. Is there anyone that that I particularly inspired me? Well, Vivian Ellicott, who was one of the first people to direct me in pantomime, he was very inspiring. Michael Harrison is great, although I was directing by that point. And Karen, our director, is great. I could go on. So I just think those people that directed the shows that were really good, they're the ones that I thought, oh yeah, you had it, you know.
0: And is there any particular production that you would be specifically keen to direct an adaptation of that maybe you haven't yet? Or do you even do original stuff as well?
1: I'd like to do a Peter Pan, because I love all the flying bit. I mean, I've done one Peter Pan in my career, and I absolutely loved it. That was here in Birmingham, and I didn't get to fly. But I have actually flown, which is brilliant, a couple of times. But I'd like to do Peter Pan. I've directed plays. As far as writing, not for theatre. I've written some children's stories, but it was known stories that I just twisted and made a bit mad. And I narrated them on radio and stuff for kids' radio. And I've written lots of pantos, traditional subjects, but my own take on that.
0: That's amazing. And now, this isn't your first Sleeping Beauty production. I've been reading that you've done Sleeping Beauty before. Uh-huh. Could you share a couple of insights on how you think this one is going to be a bit different from the previous adaptations that you've been in?
1: Well, the fact that I'm playing the Queen and Carabosse, the evil fairy, is my sister. That's a bit different. And what else is different? I don't want to give too much away. Because that's fair enough. Elements of the plot that are very different. And okay. I don't want to give away too much.
0: We'll keep that excitement factor.
1: And also, I haven't seen that. Well, I have seen a draft of the script, and it can all change.
0: That's very true.
1: To be honest.
0: And finally, I asked Matt Slack the same question, but you performed at the Hippodrome before. You're no stranger to Birmingham. Uh-huh. What makes both the Hippodrome, or just Birmingham as a whole, a special place to perform?
1: I think, as we were saying earlier today, the audiences are a massive part. Everyone says when they tour to Birmingham, come to Birmingham, and especially the Panto, the audience are so brilliant and they so love it right from the off. You never have an audience that sits there quietly. Yeah. You know they're going to, you know, bearing in mind that the show is massive, mm-hmm. and it's the set and costumes from the Palladium and amazing music and, you know, big stars. So they get what they pay for, but I think we are blessed to have them as an audience.
0: And the Birmingham audience are very much looking forward to seeing you. Andrew, thank you so much for your time.
1: Thank you.

0: You should have seen the little dance I was doing in the studio to that track. Madonna with Open Your Heart. Since, you know, we just had another pantomime interview, so we had to succeed that with another camp track. Now, it's 5:30, which means, guess what time it is? It's time for another Midlands Music Guarantee, which, if you've just tuned in, is where we play the best of the Midlands, no matter how big or small. And in this hour, we are going to be playing The Special, a.k.a. with their track, Too Much, Too Young.
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2: Too much.

The Special, aka with their track Too Much Too Young, as this hour's Midlands Music Guarantee. Now, we've got loads more coming up on the show. We've got the Midlands Magazine. We've got one final interview from the Sleeping Beauty Pantomime press launch. And we've got new tunes and nostalgic coming up all on the way.

0: 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And fun fact for you, Karen Harding was the very first famous pop star I ever interviewed. 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Who's going to win? 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So, what have we got for you this hour?
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0: Hello, this is Corey Lewis. I'm here at the Panto launch of the Birmingham Hippodrome on behalf of Switch Radio, and I'm delighted to be joined with Zoe Burkett. Zoe, how are you doing?
1: I'm very good, thank you. Thank you for having me.
0: How have you found the day so far?
1: Crazy. Like, amazing, though. Everyone's been great. It's been really nice to get to meet some of the cast today.
0: Now, Zoe, while you are no stranger to the stage, you're also no stranger to the screen. And I'm sure that there will be some people in the audience of the Panto that remember you from your pop idol days back in the early 2000s. If you take it back in time to 16-year-old Zoe, was pantomime and this style of performance something that you always had on your bingo card, as so to speak? Or did you strictly want to be a pop singer and this whole style of theatre came later?
1: No, not at all. I think I've always just loved live theatre. I'm a stage school kid, so I did NYMT, stagecoach. I've been doing live performances on stage since I was like 6 or 7. My first ever kind of show that I did, I was in Joseph in the Technicolor Dreamcoat. I was one of the little kids that the narrator sings around. So I've always been part of like live theatre. And I grew up watching panto as a kid, so I'd go to the local theatre at Christmas and watch the pantos. So it was inevitable to be doing it.
0: And you are playing the role of Cara Bossi.
1: Yes.
0: That's how you say it, isn't it? Cara Boss. Correct me if I'm wrong, but in terms of your professional credits, at least, you're not used to being cast in villain roles, are you?
1: I'm always a villain.
0: Okay.
1: Yes.
0: I got that wrong.
1: That's okay. I've done the princess before, but I'm mainly always an evil queen. I've done Cara Boss before as well. I always tend to play those diva women and those very powerful women, which is, I love, they're my favourite women to play.
0: I was going to say, how do you channel your inner evil and your inner antagonist? How do you channel the energy of a bad character?
1: I'm not going to lie, it's just not very hard. Isn't it? It's not because I'm an evil person at all.
0: No.
1: I love those meaty roles. They are funny. They are just strong. They're written really well. And growing up, I was always inspired by, you know, Aretha Franklin, Tina Turner, Whitney, those Chaka Khan, those very strong, you know, powerful females. So when these type of roles have come up throughout my career, including in panto, playing a strong queen, I gravitate towards them so naturally.
0: And you've had quite a busy year performing this year. Prior to this production, you supported the Take That, I believe.
1: Yes.
0: Tell me a little bit more about that. And was there any advice that any of the guys from Take That gave you, or anything that they did that you've learned from yourself?
1: Oh, interesting question. I mean, first of all, it was amazing. It was fab. I'm a huge fan of Take That. When I was a child, I went and saw their first ever concert when I was age 8. So then fast forward to me now being 41 to singing that, you know, iconic We Like My Fire song was amazing for me. It was just, you know what, it was a time, I think after playing Tina, there was a time that I did a bit of TV. I was working for the BBC last year, filming Smoggy Queens, which is a comedy. I work a lot for Radio 2 doing their jingles. So I kind of stepped away from theatre for a couple of months. And then when this came through, because the circus style of their stadium tour was very grand, it was a huge production with circus acts all over the place. It felt right. It felt really right. And what I love more than anything is when, you know, I got to know the boys, Gary, Mark and Howard. We'd had conversations in rehearsals and after the show and whatnot. Gary did come to me and say, he was like, as soon as you walked in, it was you. And I think what is nice for me is at that period of time, you know, I was an out-of-work actress, an out-of-work singer. And I was like, oh, someone else might walk in. They might get someone who's, you know, super, super famous, have flown from wherever. And the fact that they told me to my face that, you know, no matter what, it was always going to be me, I will take that with me forever. It was lovely. And they were just so open and loving and supportive and really wanted me to do my version of Relight My Fire and not do a carbon copy of any previous versions that had been done with other singers. So I was really blessed that I was able to put my stamp on it as well.
0: It sounds like you had a really great relationship with them, which
1: really
0: is amazing.
1: Do. Yeah, I really do. They are lovely. They are down-to-earth, northern, working, you know, hard men. And I think when you've been in the industry as long as they have, I mean, you know, we're talking a very, very long time, and they've remained so successful and so nice, you know, it's very rare to have that, and they are very special men.
0: Who's someone, obviously Take That, that was this year, who's someone who has supported you throughout your entire journey that you could take this time to shout out?
1: Well, other than my family?
0: Yeah.
1: I mean, my family have been there through everything. I've got an incredible relationship with my mother and father. I've got an amazing supportive husband and now daughter. I'm a mummy now. my top thing would always be family. I've been very lucky that I've got a very close relationship with them, and they've always adjusted things in their life to make sure that I can work and be a working parent, because this type of job, you know, takes me all over. I literally, in the last 10 days alone, I have my own solo concert, and I have been to Athens, Marrakesh, Budapest, London. I've been on 10 flights and literally flown in, sung, flown back out. And without the support of my family and the network that I have around me, I would not be able to do any of that. So I think, yeah, shout out to my family who allow me to be able to continue this crazy business. And yeah, I get to be with you guys at Christmas.
0: And do you see your daughter maybe following your footsteps? Is she a bit of a performer herself, or?
1: She's not a performer. She loves music, and she's way more talented than me as a musician. She plays piano and drums very well for her age. She's grade 4 now. So we're looking at putting her actually into a music school. I'm going to view a music school on Sunday. She's more musical behind the scenes. She wants to be a conductor. So not necessarily how I was. I came out and I was like, 5, 6, 7, 8, sing. Let me talk to people. Let me. Where she, her musicianship, her brain works very different to mine. She's very skilled. So fingers crossed she'll have a successful career in music as well.
0: And backtracking a little bit, when you come out on stage as a performer, I'm sure there's that adrenaline rush, seeing the crowd, they're all looking forward to seeing you. When you're playing a character, I hope this question makes sense, does the adrenaline rush feel any different? Because people are still expecting you, but they're expecting you as someone else.
1: Absolutely, 100%. My first taste of that was when I got the role of Whitney Houston. The moment that curtain comes up, the first song I sung at the time was Queen of the Night. And everyone is just ready and waiting for you to maybe have a resemblance, have a sound, have a something. And I think what is always good to know is, even though we're playing a character, the director always does say, always keep an element of you in there. So with the Bodyguard, I wasn't trying to sound like Whitney. Rachel Maron in the Bodyguard film is a character. You're not watching Whitney Houston, although Whitney plays that. Whitney is also a character within that. So that was my first taste of, oh, but as a fan of Whitney, I want to hear those riffs. I want to hear those high notes. But I would say, in particular, being Tina Turner was a completely different shift, because I was portraying Tina. I wasn't portraying Rachel Maron from The Bodyguard, which Whitney played. I was portraying Tina Turner. So I did a thing called Tina Camp. And I basically had a, you know, training, and then I took it upon myself to just study and study right up until the last day. Before I went on stage, I studied Tina. When I was at home, I was studying Tina. All the nuances, you know, even the way, the placement where she would place vocally her speaking dialect, because in Act 1, she was from Nutbush, Tennessee. As she became older, as we got gradually into Act 2, with age, Tina actually dropped her accent quite a bit, and she had quite an RP accent. She was almost transatlantic, so it was American, but she was very well spoken because she wanted to shed the skin of, you know, her days with Ike. So just, it was really important for me as Tina, of just really going there as deep as I could. But I get to stage door and I want to be me. It's really important that people come and get to know Zoe Birkett as well, as me, as an artist, as a mummy as well, and as a bit of a joker, because I like to have a quiet joke.
0: And you were saying that this isn't your first time playing Carabosse. Mm-hmm. What can we expect? What twist are you going to put on Carabosse to make it different from the last?
1: Well, I think I'm older now as well. The last time I played Carabosse would have been maybe 10 years ago. So I think with age as well, I'll be playing her different. I was very nervous last time, where now I feel a bit more rooted in the kind of evil diva roles, so to speak. So I haven't seen the script yet. I'm looking forward to reading the script, seeing what songs I have. And I think she'll be just a little bit more maturer, for sure, than the last time I played her anyway. And vocally, I'm a different actress now. I'm a very different actress to what I was 10 years ago. So hopefully I'll be able to put some of that experience into a newer version of Carabosse for me.
0: And finally, I was just with Andrew in the other room, and I heard that the Panto Dame and Carabosse are going to be sisters in this production, I believe.
1: Are they?
0: Have I just done a spoiler?
1: I love the spoiler.
0: Well, I might have been wrong, but I believe that's what I've just been told. I have to re-listen to the interview. I was going to say, how does it feel to be working with Andrew?
1: Brilliant. I mean, I did not know that at all, but this is great. That means I can pick on him. I kind of have like a little bit of a sidekick. I mean, listen, I've only met him today and he seems wonderful and brilliant. Love what he's wearing, it's fabulous. And we're actually off camera and everything, getting on really well, which is great. But if that is true, I will love that. I love the sister off. Yeah, okay.
0: Well, I guess we'll find out very soon if that's actually true.
1: I love that.
0: Zoe, thank you so much for your time.
1: Thank you.

Benson Boone here on Switch Radio, and before that, an interview with myself and Zoe Burkitt, who is starring the evil Carabosse in the upcoming panto of Sleeping Beauty. And Carabosse may be evil, but Zoe Burkitt, she's so lovely, I could chat to her all day, quite frankly. Now, thank you for listening to the show. I'll be back next week, same time, 12 until 2. We've got the wonderful Andy Noakes on the way, but before I go, I wanted to let you know that today is National Be Nice Day, prompting us to focus on kindness and positive interactions with each other. So with that, my question to you is, how can you go out of your way today to put a smile on someone else's face? What can you do to make someone else happy, or maybe just help them if they need it? I'll leave that with you. I'll be back next week. And to the people of Birmingham, take care.

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1: From the Sky News Centre at 2. Andrew Mountbatten-Windsor is taking legal action against Thames Valley Police over searches at his homes in Sandringham in Windsor. The former prince, who's always denied wrongdoing, was arrested in February on suspicion of misconduct in public office. A private High Court hearing will take place on Thursday. Legal commentator Joshua Rosenberg explains.
2: The idea is to look at the processes that the decision maker goes through. Were they reasonable? Did they take account of everything they should have taken into account? Did they take account of things that they shouldn't have taken into account, for example, the status of the person in this case? Did they go through the proper processes?
1: Two men have died off the coast of northern France after a boat carrying around 90 migrants got into difficulties in the channel. French officials say two women who were on board the vessel were taken to hospital with burns. Number 10 insists an RAF base from which the US has withdrawn its Air Force bombers is safe. Pentagon officials confirmed yesterday that American assets deployed to RAF Fairford had been moved to the US. The Gloucestershire Air Base was the target of a suspected terror attack last month. Here's former Veterans Minister Tobias Elwood.
3: It's sad to see clearly Trump reacting in this way, and it sends a very worrying message actually to your adversary. You know, we get scared and what do? We run away. We should be actually bolstering the capability at that airbase, not emptying it.
1: The Tories are promising to slash the cost of building new homes with what they call the biggest deregulation project in a generation. Shadow Chancellor Andrew Griffith will outline his plans at his party's conference later. More parents in England will be given help to toilet train their children before they start school. A survey of teachers found around one in four pupils started reception last year still in nappies. And England have a double injury blow ahead of tomorrow's Nations League clash against the Czech Republic. Alex Scott and Ezri Konsa have both been ruled out. That's the latest.
4: Switch Radio weather. A mild, cloudy start this morning looks set to stay largely dry as we head into the afternoon. Cloud cover will thicken and it'll be rather overcast through the middle of the day, with highs around 20 degrees. So it should feel mild. Into the evening skies ease back to broken cloud, remaining mostly dry and settling to about 17 degrees later tonight. No significant rain is expected and a few clearer breaks may develop overnight.
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Exactly 2:10 now, Monday afternoon. You're with Switch Radio, made for Birmingham. Hello to you. Hope I find you well today. It's Andy Noakes with your afternoon show until 5 with Lewis Capaldi and Jess Glynn to get the show underway. Coming up for you today, every hour on the half hour, I will, of course, be playing you a local artist. It's our Midlands Music Guarantee. And I'll be delving regularly into the Midlands magazine full of local events. And I'll do that for the first time and tell you about something going on near you in around half an hour's time, and great tunes all the way through the afternoon, as you'd expect, like this one now from Years and Years.

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0: That was Pixie Lott, and before that, Lonnie Gordon and the Brilliant Happening. All over again, it's Switch Radio, made for Birmingham on a Monday afternoon. It's Andy Noakes with your afternoon show until 5, and coming up very soon, I have a local artist for you. Midlands Music Guarantee Time is just around the corner. But before that, so I'm going to play you one of those forgotten songs I think you will enjoy. From the 2000s, it's The Big Pink and Dominoes.
1: These girls

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What a tune that is. The Moody Blues with Knights in White Satin here on Switch. That was your Midlands Music Guarantee song for this hour of the show. There'll be another one coming up at around 3:30. And I said it was a 60s song. It was actually a hit three times in the 70s and the 80s as well. After the next couple of tunes, I'll be delving into our Midlands magazine full of local events. That's after the current song from Alyssa Grace and this from Gary Moore and Phil Lynott.

0: It's Bloodstream from Alyssa Grace here on Switch Radio, made for Birmingham. 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

It's the latest one from Carly Rae Jepsen here on Switch. Don't leave me on the dance floor. And before that, I Still Have Faith in You from ABBA. Well, look at the time. It's already 10 to 3. If I'm quick, I can squeeze in 3 more tunes before the news and weather updates. So let's have this now from Dua Lipa, Dance the Night.

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1: Dizzy Rascal, Calvin Harris and Chrome all together here on Switch. It's fast approaching 3 o'clock. Still to come with me, more local artists from our Midlands Music Guarantee roster, more from the Midlands Magazine and loads of top tunes still to come. The news and weather updates are next after James Arthur.

0: from the Sky News Centre at 3. Number 10 says RAF Fairford remains safe despite the US withdrawing all its bombers from the Gloucestershire base. The site was at the centre of a suspected terror plot last month. Five British people were arrested and have since been bailed, as was a dual UK-Iranian national. Security expert Elizabeth Braw says the decision to pull jets from the base is a significant move.
1: What makes this RAF Fairford incident so interesting is we don't know what exactly those five Londoners were up to, and that what the role is that they may have played in this wider threat against the base that was so serious that Americans have to withdraw their bombers from the UK.
0: Andrew Mountbatten Windsor is taking Thames Valley Police to court over searches of his homes in February. He was arrested on suspicion of misconduct in public office over his links to Jeffrey Epstein and has always denied wrongdoing. Two men have died attempting to cross the channel in a small boat from northern France. There were among around 90 people on board, with five others treated after coming into contact with fuel. An 11-year-old girl's death is being treated as unexplained after police found her body in Worcestershire. Police say she was reported missing late last night and found in the park near Elmley Castle Cricket Ground. England manager Thomas Tuchel insists he took zero risks with midfielder Alex Scott, who suffered a thigh injury. He'll miss tomorrow's Nations League clash with the Czech Republic at Wembley. Bournemouth could be without Scott for around 2 months due to the problem. But Tuchel says he has a clear conscience.
2: Yeah, 100%. I would not have taken any risk, even if it was like a big opportunity for him, and even we wanted him to start. If I had the slightest idea that I'd take a risk, I would not have taken it. We never do this.
0: Arsenal defender Ezri Konsa has also withdrawn as a precaution. And Rowan Atkinson is starring in his first West End comedy sketch show in 40 years. Next year's show will combine new material with some of the actor's most famous comic sketches and characters at the Gillian Lynn Theatre. That's the latest.
3: Switch Radio weather. Skies over Birmingham are overcast this afternoon, with a mild feel and highs around 20 degrees. That cloud cover stays through the evening, with only a small chance of rain, and little in the way of precipitation. Later tonight, it becomes more generally cloudy, then turns back to overcast overnight. Temperatures ease to the mid-teens, around 16 degrees, so expect a grey but generally calm start as we head into tomorrow.
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0: That was the 1975 with Oh Caroline, and I also played you one of their tunes that for some reason never gets a great deal of airplay compared to some of their really overplayed songs. You know the ones I mean. It was Oasis and The Importance of Being Idle. Not played enough, I say. We play it for you here on Switch, though. Of course we do. And that's who you're listening to. It's Andy Noakes with your afternoon show until 5 o'clock today. At around 3:30, I'll be spinning a local artist. It's our Midlands Music Guarantee feature coming up then. And also in around half an hour's time, I'll be delving into the Midlands magazine and picking out something interesting going on locally to tell you all about. And we have loads of brilliant songs like this one from 1980. Beautiful track from the Corgis. Everybody's got to learn sometime.
1: Change your heart.

0: One of those does what it says on the tin songs, I think. Ravers by Ellie Goulding playing on Switch. And stand by for songs on the way soon from Blonde with Melissa Steele and H next.
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It's almost like a dance anthem show by stealth, isn't it, this afternoon? That was Blonde and Melissa Steele, I Loved You, here on Switch Radio, made for Birmingham. And before that, R&B Ring My Bell from H. It's coming up towards 3:30 now on a Monday afternoon. That means I have a local artist lined up for you. It's Midlands Music Guarantee time again, after we've heard this from White Stripes, My Doorbell.

0: It's exactly 3:30 now. It's Andy Noakes with you till 5 on the afternoon show here on Switch. And as you will know, if you are a regular listener, every hour on the half hour during daytime, we play you a local artist. And I'm going to do just that with this song here, Hot Love Now, from The Wonder Stuff.
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It's the always fantastic Wonder Stuff here on Switch with Hot Love Now. That was your Midlands Music Guarantee song for this hour of the afternoon show. I'll be bringing you one more at around 4:30. But after the next couple of tracks, I'll be delving into our Midlands magazine full of local events of interest. That's after Manic Street Preachers and this from Isaac Nielsen, No Affection. Wake up.

0: Just a fantastic tune, Manic Street Preachers with Motorcycle Emptiness here on Switch. And coming up soon, I've got songs for you from Lance Savali with Rita Ora and Miles Smith next. But right now, I see it's just gone 20 to 4, so let's see what's going on locally.
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1: You know what I mean? Like, it just needs to be swaggy. You know.

That was Lance Savali and Rita Ora, and the song was Higher. And before that, Stargazing, which I suppose would make you look even higher, wouldn't it? Miles Smith here on Switch Radio, made for Birmingham. And I hope you've had a chance to go outside today and enjoy the weather, possibly the last really warm day of the year. But then I think I've predicted that on at least two other occasions earlier in the year. So don't hold my opinions as gospel, whatever you do. Is Maroon 5 and Christina Aguilera now. Just-

It's a brand new song. It's by Gemma Ballum, and that was Haunt Me here on Switch Radio, made for Birmingham. It's Monday afternoon. It's Andy Noakes with you for another hour or so. And in the final hour of the show, I will, of course, be bringing you another Midlands Music Guarantee song featuring one of our best local artists. I'll also be delving into the Midlands Magazine one more time to dig out another local event of interest. All that and plenty more besides. And it's the news and weather updates headed your way after the beloved here with Sweet Harmony.

0: 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From the Sky News Centre at 4. The US Secretary of State played down a decision to take all US Air Force bombers out of RAF Fairford. The Gloucestershire Air Base was the target of a suspected terror plot last month. Marco Rubio insists the move isn't linked to the incident.
1: The only reason why you guys are focused on how many planes are at Fairfield is because of the threat that happened last week, but it's not unusual to see movement of assets to different parts of the world based on exercises, redeployments, people changing out and new people coming in, new planes coming in, old planes going out.
0: Number 10 insists Fairford remains safe. An Afghan migrant who stabbed a dog walker to death in a random attack in West London has been given an indefinite hospital order. 28-year-old Dawood Safi attacked his landlord and a 14-year-old boy with a knife before going on to kill Wayne Broadhurst in Uxbridge in October last year. Safi admitted manslaughter on the grounds of diminished responsibility as a result of psychosis. Here's Judge Mrs. Justice Cutts.
2: I make a recommendation for deportation. Given the seriousness of your crimes, I am satisfied that your continued presence in the United Kingdom is to its detriment. In so doing, I have not considered any rights you may have under the European Convention of Human Rights. Those are for the Secretary of State to consider.
0: The King's brother, Andrew Mountbatten Windsor, is taking Thames Valley Police to court to challenge the legality of searches of his home in February. The former prince was arrested on suspicion of misconduct in public office, but has always denied wrongdoing. 12 people have been arrested after a protest over migrant arrivals in Gosport yesterday. Flares were set off and there were scuffles with police. It's become even more expensive for most people to buy a house. For the first time in more than 3 years, the typical five-year fixed mortgage deal rate is 6%, according to Money Facts. And Daniil Medvedev has been disqualified from the China Open after accidentally hitting a spectator with a tennis ball during his semi-final against Novak Djokovic. A fan in the front row appeared to suffer an eye injury. That's the latest.
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4: Skies over Birmingham are overcast this afternoon, with a mild feel and highs around 20 degrees. That cloud cover stays through the evening, with only a small chance of rain, and little in the way of precipitation. Later tonight, it becomes more generally cloudy, then turns back to overcast overnight. Temperatures ease to the mid-teens, around 16 degrees, so expect a grey but generally calm start as we head into tomorrow.
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That's a new song by the very delicately named artist Headwired, and that was Carousel here on Switch Radio, made for Birmingham. And you also heard One Direction with History. It's Andy Noakes into the final hour of today's afternoon show. Before I leave you at five, I'll bring you another local artist at 4:30 with our Midlands Music Guarantee, and also I'll be looking at what's going on around us from our virtual Midlands magazine in around half an hour's time. Right now, though, At Night by Shakedown.

0: in a little while, and also one of those tracks from the 90s that you don't hear very often, I think, but I'm going to spin it for you anyway.
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2: Ladies and gentlemen of the class of 99, wear sunscreen. If I could offer you only one tip for the future, sunscreen would be it. The long-term benefits of sunscreen have been proved by scientists, whereas the rest of my advice has no basis more reliable than my own meandering experience. I will dispense this advice now. Enjoy the power and beauty of your youth. Oh, never mind. You will not understand the power and beauty of your youth until they've faded. But trust me, in 20 years, you look back at photos of yourself and recall in a way you can't grasp now how much possibility lay before you and how fabulous you really looked. You are not as fat as you imagine. Don't worry about the future, or worry, but know that worrying is as effective as trying to solve an algebra equation by chewing bubble gum. The real troubles in your life are apt to be things that never crossed your worried mind, the kind that blindsides you at 4 p.m. on some idle Tuesday. Do one thing every day that scares you. Sing. Don't be reckless with other people's hearts. Don't put up with people who are reckless with yours. Floss. Don't waste your time on jealousy. Sometimes you're ahead, sometimes you're behind. The race is long, and in the end, it's only with yourself. Remember compliments you receive.

stretch. Don't feel guilty if you don't know what you want to do with your life. The most interesting people I know didn't know at 22 what they wanted to do with their lives. Some of the most interesting 40-year-olds I know still don't. Get plenty of calcium. Be kind to your knees. You'll miss them when they're gone. Maybe you'll marry. Maybe you won't. Maybe you'll have children. Maybe you won't. Maybe you'll divorce at 40. Maybe you'll dance the funky chicken on your 75th wedding anniversary. Whatever you do, don't congratulate yourself too much, or berate yourself either. Your choices are half chance. So are everybody else's. Enjoy your body. Use it every way you can. Don't be afraid of it or what other people think of it. It's the greatest instrument you'll ever own. Dance. Even if you have nowhere to do it but in your own living room. Read the directions, even if you don't follow them. Do not read beauty magazines. They will only make you feel ugly. Get to know your parents. You never know when they'll be gone for good. Be nice to your siblings. They're your best link to your past and the people.

Live in New York City once, but leave before it makes you hard. Live in Northern California once, but leave before it makes you soft. Travel. Accept certain inalienable truths. Prices will rise. Politicians will philander. You too will get old. And when you do, you'll fantasize that when you were young, prices were reasonable, politicians were noble, and children respected their elders. Respect your elders. Don't expect anyone else to support you. Maybe you have a trust fund. Maybe you'll have a wealthy spouse. But you never know when either one might run out. Don't mess too much with your hair, or by the time you're 40, it will look 85. Be careful whose advice you buy, but be patient with those who supply it. Advice

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1: One of those songs that I, and suspect possibly you too, has had a very strange relationship with over the years. When it first came out, it was really quirky and different. 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But now you only hear it once in a while. It's rather good, isn't it? I think it's quite brilliant, really. 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Probably your last day before you need to put it away, if you have got it on today, I think. And before that, Bell with Someone. After this song, I'll be playing you a local artist from our Midlands Music Guarantee roster of stars. That's after Richard Ashcroft and Lover.

0: 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I'm not going to. That was Richard Ashcroft here on Switch, but it's actually just gone at 4:30 now, so it is Midlands Music Guarantee time, and here I have for your enjoyment The Claws with Time of Our Lives.
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You'll often hear their songs here on Switch Radio, made for Birmingham, and not just in the Midlands Music Guarantee slot either. That was The Claws and Time of Our Lives. There'll be one more Midlands Music Guarantee track for you today. It's on 107 Point Drive, and not with Stephen Higgs today, I don't think. More on that a little bit later when I run you through Monday's Switch lineup. On the way very soon, after the next couple of tunes, I'll be telling you about a local event again from our Midlands magazine. But right now, let's hear this one from James Blunt and Ward Thomas. This is Halfway.

0: It's Hugel and Salto with Jamaican Bam Bam here on Switch. And coming up soon, a couple of new tracks from Arthur Hill and Jacob O'Neill. But the time now has just gone at 20 to 5. So let's do this now.
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Arthur Hill with Hot Sprite. Before that on Switch, Jacob O'Neill and Toxic Love. Now, I misinformed you earlier. It is Stephen Higgs after me today on 107 Point Drive from 5 o'clock. The reason I got confused will become a bit obvious later. And after Stephen, it's Ashley with Unplugged at 7. Then Al Galpin, Secondhand Songs at 8. The Country Show with Josh Samuels at 9. And we finish Mondays, as we always do here on Switch, with Paul Gray and his Soul Stew between 10 and midnight. This is Con Can Now, and I beg your pardon.

That's Hotter Than the Sun from Begonia, playing on Switch Radio, made for Birmingham. And that's it from me, Andy Noakes, this Monday. I will be covering for Stephen Hicks on Thursday. Yes, he's definitely not around on Thursday. I'm covering for him on 107 Point Drive. You can join me from 5 o'clock then. Or on Sunday, same time, 5pm to 7pm, for my classic chart show, Switchback, with a chart from the 2000s. And enjoy the rest of your Monday, won't you? I'll leave you with this from The Weeknd.

0: From the Sky News Centre at 5, Number 10 says RAF Fairford remains safe despite the US withdrawing all its bombers from the Gloucestershire base. The site was at the centre of a suspected terror plot last month. Five British people were arrested and have since been bailed, as well as a dual UK-Iranian national. Security expert Elizabeth Braw says the decision to pull jets from the base is a significant move.
1: What makes this RAF Fairford incident so interesting is we don't know what exactly those five Londoners were up to, and that what the role is that they may have played in this wider threat against the base that was so serious that Americans have to withdraw their bombers from the UK.
0: A 28-year-old Afghan migrant who stabbed a dog walker to death in Uxbridge has been sentenced indefinitely in a secure hospital. Dawood Safi was suffering from psychosis when he killed 49-year-old Wayne Broadhurst and injured two others in a knife rampage last October. Andrew Griffith says he'd scrap at least one tax every budget if the Conservatives return to power. He's promised to back business in his first major speech as Shadow Chancellor, adding that he'd scrap taxes on packing and homes, as well as net zero targets if they win the next election. He's also taken aim at what he calls the Prime Minister's socialist fever dream.
2: Today's left does not even understand the basic truth that you can eat the goose or you can have a supply of eggs, but you can't do both.
0: Andrew Mountbatten-Windsor is taking Thames Valley Police to court over search warrants used in his arrest. He was detained in February over alleged links to Jeffrey Epstein, although he's always denied all wrongdoing. A failed asylum seeker who tried to break into the Israeli embassy in London armed with two knives has been jailed for life. Abdullah Al-Badri has been sentenced to a minimum of 20 years in prison. And it's understood Sainsbury's held merger talks with Morrisons earlier this year. If it happened, the deal would have been the biggest tie-up in the supermarket sector for more than 5 years. That's the latest.
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4: Skies over Birmingham are overcast this afternoon, with a mild feel and highs around 20 degrees. That cloud cover stays through the evening, with only a small chance of rain, and little in the way of precipitation. Later tonight, it becomes more generally cloudy, then turns back to overcast overnight. Temperatures ease to the mid-teens, around 16 degrees, so expect a grey but generally calm start as we head into tomorrow.
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Hello, Birmingham. Monday, welcome along. It's the 5th of October, 2026. Made for Birmingham, this is Switch.

I had a lovely weekend, Birmingham. Thank you for asking. Went to a 3-year-old's birthday party. My lovely goddaughter, Liana, who was celebrating her birthday with her little 1-week-old brother. So we had a little party for her. Well, and him, really. And I left Birmingham with my heart full of love and joy because I am a big old softie. So that was nice. But now, with those celebrations out of the way, our attention turns to the end of this month, because we are the host station for this year's Community Radio Awards, which are happening on the 23rd in the city centre. Priya of this parish is hosting, because she is the current best female presenter in this country. She's won it twice. I've won it twice as well. Well, I won the male one twice. And because of that, we're not allowed to enter it anymore. I'm looking forward to that weekend, though. Let's get you home. I'm called Stephen Higgs. 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

0: Brand new record from Charlie XCX on Switch Radio. It's SS26, which must stand for something, but I am not going to use a work computer to Google it in case it's rude. We've got Karaoke this week. It's going to be tens number ones on Karaoke this week. A Sick of It song. That is going to be brand new tonight. I'll give you that little teaser already. We've got a song that you have forgotten about and a classic rhythm method on the way from 6:30.
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Chainsmokers on Switch with Paris. Now, did you see this in the news over the weekend, Birmingham? A wildlife rescue in Mississippi is running a raccoon boot camp to teach orphaned kits how to survive in the wild. At the Woodside Wildlife Rescue near Pass Christian, staff act as drill sergeants for dozens of baby raccoons every year. Most of them have been separated from their mothers by storms or traffic or other trauma. Now, the youngest are bottle-fed indoors before moving to outdoor pens on a 20-acre site, where they are then trained to dig for worms, to crack open pine cones and acorns, and fish in shallow pools. Now, rehabbers use raccoon-like calls to signal danger and safety, and then hold graduation ceremonies with music before releasing the raccoon kits out into the wild after about 6 months.

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0: 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This song is called Time to Love. It's by Call Me Unique and Monkey Neck.

Well, I do not mind that one, a little bit Birmingham. The Midlands Music Guarantee on 107 Point Drive. That is Monkey Neck and Call Me Unique with a track called Time to Love. Now, plans to redevelop the former Poolway shopping centre site in Birmingham have moved a crucial step forward. The City Council has agreed to sell around 8 acres at Meadway for affordable housing, with another 2 acres earmarked for a commercial operator, potentially being a new supermarket. Now, the land has been vacant since the shopping centre and nearby tower blocks were demolished back in 2019, and council officers say the housing scheme could deliver up to 150 homes, with 70% of that being social rent and 30% being shared ownership, and that will help to reduce the number of families in temporary accommodation. Now, the sales are subject to planning permission and grant funding, with the supermarket bid including a 19,900 square foot store with about 120 parking spaces. Full details on that story and loads more local news at switchradio.co.uk.

Sabrina on Switch, Swim Deep before that, 18 minutes to 6. Now, all of this week, it's going to be 10s week on karaoke. And number ones as well from the 2010s. And we're going to start in 2014. And that is because I'm easing you into this, because it's going to get more difficult towards the end of the week. Because number one in 1 year of the 2010s was Gangnam Style. And we're all going to need to warm up to remembering what our Korean is. This lady's had 2 UK number ones and 4 UK top 10 hits, and was a coach on The Voice UK. It's Meghan Trainor. Because you

0: Meghan Trainor, innit? And all about that bass as Naughties, well, Tens. Naughties Tens? Karaoke.
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8: 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So, I got the Couch to 5K app. From not being able to run for more than a minute, 9 weeks later, I was running for half an hour. 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
1: And now the concluding part to last time's joke du jour.
0: So what do I do now?

Monday night has got a load of classics on a rhythm method at 6:30. I've also got a brand new Sick of It song, a joke du jour, and I'll play you a record that you have forgotten about. All on your way home on Switch.

0: From the Sky News Centre at 6. The US Secretary of State says the removal of American bombers from RAF Fairford isn't directly connected to the arrests of five men near the military base. Marco Rubio insists all of his country's bases are secure. The Shadow Chancellor says he'll scrap taxes on high-value homes and plastic packaging if the Tories win the next election. Andrew Griffiths told us at his party's conference that cutting levies would help growth. Jeremy Clarkson's been a guest at the event and says things are bad for business right now.
1: Why would anybody set up a business in this country right now? So you go and find a country somewhere, and there will be one, where they go, oh, that's a good idea, that'll employ people, and, you know, that's good for farming and what have you, and see if we can do it abroad somewhere.
0: A flight to Chicago was forced to turn back to Heathrow this afternoon after declaring an emergency. The BA flight dropped by around 28,000 feet in a few minutes and turned back to England while flying over Ireland. Aviation analyst Alistair Rosenschein says there's something in particular about this that strikes him as odd.
2: Instead of circling for an hour or just a little bit longer whilst it dumped fuel to reduce its weight for a return to Heathrow, it actually circled for almost 4 hours and then continued on to Heathrow. But during this whole time, it had declared this emergency.
0: The airline says the aircraft landed safely after a technical issue. A judge has recommended an Afghan migrant who stabbed a dog walker to death should be deported. 28-year-old Dawood Saf killed Wayne Broadhurst in Uxbridge, West London last year. Andrew Mountbatten Windsor is challenging the legality of searches of his homes by Thames Valley Police. The King's brother was arrested on suspicion of misconduct in public office in February, but has always denied any wrongdoing. And Spanish Prime Minister Pedro Sanchez has called an early election for the end of next month. It's after recent defeats on legislation aimed at addressing the country's housing crisis. And that's the latest.
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4: Skies over Birmingham are overcast this afternoon, with a mild feel and highs around 20 degrees. That cloud cover stays through the evening, with only a small chance of rain, and little in the way of precipitation. Later tonight, it becomes more generally cloudy, then turns back to overcast overnight. Temperatures ease to the mid-teens, around 16 degrees, so expect a grey but generally calm start as we head into tomorrow.
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Now, because I'm trying to eat more healthily at Birmingham, I've just had a little slice of apple whilst you were listening to Terry Kingsley. Turns out it takes longer to eat a slice of apple than you think. Played you Victoria, Rachel Victoria, I've lost my way, Birmingham, and the Silver Experience before that with the Ariston on the way, a classic rhythm method at 6:30. I'm going to enjoy the rest of my apple while you listen to Honey, I'd Lie to You.

0: Right, I'm okay now. I like that. That's a really good record. That is the Ariston, and it's called Honey, I'd Lie to You on Switch.
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0: 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You know those hackers who try to get all of your information out of you? Well, he called me and he said, I have got all of your passwords.
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It's Kylie and Snow Patrol on Switch, and that's called These Alarms. It's 23 minutes past six. Time for a Sick of It song. Told you it was going to be new. Now, I really like that brand new Taylor Swift record that's been out for about a week. But that is huge, isn't it? And everywhere, and everyone's playing that. So I can't really pick that. So instead, I've picked the next big thing. It's going to be heard, or that's Sabrina Spiro. She is 16 years old. This song is in the charts at the moment. It's called Bad Taste. This is Freya Sky.

That is just a very good pop tune. Freya Sky, Bad Taste, our brand new Sick of It song. Going to play it every single day. Cameron Whitcomb and the new record from James Hype on the way ahead of our classic method.

0: my days and all of my nights and all of my pain and all of my pride and all of my flaws and all of my lies and all of my wrongs and never get right. Need all your holy love and I ain't never really want for nothing but you.
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0: Well, that is a nice little warm-up, actually, for a classic rhythm method, because it's 6:30.
1: Stephen Higgs does the rhythm method.
0: And this evening on the rhythm method, they are all from the charts of this day in 1998, but they are all forgotten classics.
1: Stephen Higgs does the rhythm method.
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0: The freaks come out. The freaks come out.
2: Freaks come out.
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2: Freaks come out.
0: The freaks come out.
2: Freaks come out.
0: The freaks come out. 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

New record from Cast on Switch that is Calling Out Your Name. Time for a song that you have forgotten about and a new entry in the chart at number 4 on this day in 1999. The debut single, sort of, for a woman who is currently on a world tour and is a judge on The Voice Australia. It's Melanie C.

Couldn't be more opposite to the last record that she released with the Spice Girls, that could it? The debut record from Melanie C, that is going down on Switch Radio. It's Monday night, this is what Switch looks like tonight. Ashley next with Unplugged. Al's got a load of second-hand songs to play for you from 8. A brand new country music show with Josh Samuel from 9. And Paul Gray back tonight with 2 hours of the very best soul stew from 10.

0: From the Sky News Centre at 7. US officials are playing down the decision to remove American planes from RAF Fairford and Gloucestershire. It was at the centre of a suspected terror plot last month. Andrew Mountbatten-Windsor has been warned not to use the King's private money to pay for his legal action against Thames Valley Police. The former prince is taking the force to court over the lawfulness of the search warrants that led to his arrest in February. Our correspondent Molly Malone has more.
1: Andrew, the King's brother, gets sort of an annual amount of money from the King's private funds, but it's been made clear, palace sources suggesting, that that money won't be used to pay for this judicial review.
0: Andrew was arrested on suspicion of misconduct in public office. He's always denied wrongdoing. Taxes on high-value homes and plastic packaging will be scrapped under the Conservatives should they win the next election. The Shadow Chancellors told the party's conference that cutting levies would help growth, improve incentives to work, and make life simpler and fairer. These members in Birmingham were pleased.
2: Really good speech, a lot of good ideas.
3: I like the fact that they're going to reduce the bureaucracy. I run businesses and the burden of administration and bureaucracy is a nightmare.
4: He didn't really say how he was going to achieve those things, but overall the message was good.
0: Labour says the Tories completely failed on the economy while in government. An Afghan refugee who stabbed a dog walker to death while in the grip of psychosis has been sentenced to an indefinite hospital order. Dawood Safi, who's 28, killed Wayne Broadhurst during a frenzied stabbing spree in West London last year. A flight from London to Chicago was forced to turn back to Heathrow this afternoon after dropping sharply and declaring an emergency. British Airways says the plane landed safely after a technical issue. And we could be drinking whiskey aged in space in a few years. Engineers plan to launch a rocket with the Spirit on board in 2028 to see how it's affected. That's the latest.
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2: Welcome back to the Unplugged Show. I'm your host, Ashley, here with you until 8 p.m. this evening. I'm going to be joined very shortly by an incredible guest. His name is Tyrone Horton. He's a Jamaican-born poet, arts leader and campaigner whose work explores identity, social justice and lived experiences through poetry, storytelling and activism. We're going to be talking about his upcoming show, Made You Look, which is coming to the Birmingham Rep in October. So make sure you are definitely locked in. We're also going to be talking about his song choices for the hour as well. And I can tell you now they are absolute bangers, so make sure you're definitely locked in for that too. We're now going to go into some more music from Ollie Murs with Thinking of Me. If you've got any song requests throughout the evening, please let me know at Switch _ Radio on Facebook, Instagram, X, whatever suits you best. Let's kick off the show now as we mean to go on here with some great music, great vibes. 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
1: This

0: Oh, you put the whole plate there. Yeah, I can see it. I can see the bones too.
1: Like, translucent, clear bones when I'm done. You don't even notice.
0: Oh, that is brilliant. That is.
1: you know, like the cartoon when like cats eat fish on cartoon.
0: And they just. You know, that's given me want to get a lot of context. This. That is beautiful. And also just gives me a glimpse into, you know, like I said, those childhood comforts that you kind of like, you know, just go to when you're sort of going down. You need a bit of, you know, soup. Oh, gosh. Oxtail. Which I know is expensive now. That is a mortgage price, to be honest. And it's now a luxury, which when I was growing up, it wasn't. So it's just interesting to see the differences between like 20 to 30 years. Do you know, it's crazy. But yeah, oxtail. White rice, controversial.
1: Yeah.
0: Does that change your opinion of me?
1: No, but it is controversial. With curry, go white rice or rice and peas.
0: I'm gonna go white rice.
1: White rice. White rice.
0: But not with oxtail.
1: No.
0: How?
1: I don't think I've ever had oxtail with white rice.
0: Okay, that's your homework.
1: Yeah.
0: I'm just putting it out there. You got a week.
1: I'm looking at, you know, because it's the. It's the contrast of colours on the plate. So I know curry goat or curry chicken with white rice. That looks nice to me. Or hard food. Oxtail, white rice, I've never even seen.
0: Yeah. With some steamed veg. Maybe some coleslaw if you're lucky. Yeah.
1: Okay.
0: I'm going to give you a week. I'll do that.
1: Well, I need to get paid first. I'll do that. I need to get paid.
0: It's going to be about 20 quid. Oh, gosh, brilliant. So. Into our second question, take me back to your childhood. I've done a bit of research and you have overcome some challenges in your childhood, let's just say. And actually, there was a slight aversion to writing from what I've researched. But what led you to poetry and what did poetry give you that your society at that time didn't give
1: you? That's a nice question. What led me to poetry? We don't have too long. So, a teacher... Yeah, as a child, I had selective mutism, so I didn't. I would go weeks without speaking.
0: Wow.
1: And then, I mean, that stopped around the age of 11, and then I also didn't write. Now, weird Caribbean Jamaican thing, right? There's like, you know, there's things where people say are like, well, we're a family of people who do this, or our family just don't do that, and it's not genetic. It's not like anything that you can actually pass down. It's just a weird trait that you all have. So, like, we're not singers. As a family, we don't sing. We're funny people. And then you go, okay, well, how can you all, genetically, that doesn't make any sense. But my family used to say that, we don't write. So I've never seen anybody write around me.
0: We just don't
1: like writing. I thought, well, then as I got older, I was like, what a weird thing to not, like... To speak like to the younger generation, make them think and hear that we just don't do that because it's part of this clan. We don't write things down, and no one ever put a book in my hand as well. So I had no like that word muscle wasn't being exercised. I listened to a lot of music, and music I would get lost in the words, and I really loved watching and listening to people speak. So I just mute as well. So I'm not talking, I'm not contributing. So I'm just listening and taking in people's syntax and how they put their words together. And they will say the same thing as she said, but they say it in a different way.
0: Mm.
1: And I always thought that was really interesting. And then a teacher in year 7 gave me The Rose That Grew From Concrete, Tupac's poetry collection.
0: Okay.
1: She's like, you're not paying attention to the lesson. So take this book and... for the rest of the year, you can just look at this book when you're in my class.
0: Shout out to that teacher. That is uncommon. That's beautiful.
1: I know. She was so cool. And I didn't start writing poetry then, but it definitely got me thinking about words in a different way.
0: Mm.
1: And then I really started writing because I didn't want to argue with my GCSE English teacher because we were going through the anthology.
0: Mm-hmm.
1: And, you know, what's the word? You're analysing, you're annotating. Mm-hmm. What is the poet's voice? If the poet was in the room, what would the poet be saying? And I would say, Miss, I think the poet's saying this. And she said, no, you're wrong. I'm like, Well, miss, we can't be, I can't be wrong.
0: Mm-hmm.
1: Because I didn't write it.
0: Yeah.
1: You didn't write it. So mm-hmm. How can you tell me I'm wrong?
0: Yeah.
1: Because at this point, we're all just gossiping, really. Because the poet's never in the room. That was my issue. Bring the poet to the room and then have the conversation. The poet's never in the room.
0: Mm.
1: So we go back and forth. And one day I decided to write a poem.
0: Mm-hmm.
1: And I wanted to show her that from one piece of text, one piece of art, a classroom of students can take away something different.
0: Mm.
1: So I wanted to show it with the class. And she didn't let me do it.
0: What?
1: Yeah, she was like, no, we don't do that.
0: Oh. Why?
1: Because she was a terrible teacher.
0: Oh, God. Ego got in the way. Yeah. Ego got in the way.
1: So I carried on writing, but for 5 years, I'd done it in secret. And I actually never finished a piece. I just keep throwing it away because I had that memory that in her head was just in my brain.
0: Did someone just say new commission? That sounds like a new commission to me.
1: I've written a piece about them.
0: Yeah, mm-hmm. That sounds...
1: It's named after her, Miss Thompson.
0: Oh, not Miss Thompson.
1: Her name is Miss Thompson.
0: Sorry, Miss Thompson. amazing. Actually, speaking of being in secondary school and being in spaces where you feel like actually identity is being challenged and actually your mind is being challenged, there's a young person that I work with who is... has been in and out of the care system.
1: Yeah.
0: And she has read a lot about you and she has a question for you.
1: What?
0: Yep, you personally. And I was like, are you sure? She's like, yeah. I'm not going to mention her name for safeguarding reasons, mm-hmm. but I was like, yeah. She would like to know how being in the care system yourself and being having lived experience in that particular kind of sphere, how it shaped your writing and how it hasn't necessarily defined you as a person. Because that's something that she's struggling with at the moment.
1: Okay. They're two really good questions. So how it shaped my writing and how I didn't let it define me as a person. So I'll go to the writing part. When you're in care, my biggest frustration of being in care was the amount of people speaking for me. Foster carer spoke for me. Social worker spoke for me. I had a guardian at one point. He would always speak for me. And then it was like my foster carer's manager, like the team leader, would come and speak. And then I had a lawyer as well, like, involved. So loads of people were writing reports and documents about me all the time.
0: Mm.
1: And I'll have, like, you're meant to see your social worker, like, once every 6 to 10 weeks. And it's the same kind of questions over and over again. And the document just keeps, like, building and building and compiling. And I wouldn't speak because, obviously, selective mutism. That was a place where I'd shut down. But at the same time, I'd grown really frustrated with the amount of people talking about me as if they knew me or as if they knew my brain or my heart or my intentions. And as if they could see the future as well. That was another thing. They would tell me so many things about life. Tyrone, one day, you're going to need therapy. Tyrone, one day, you might end up in prison. That's what I've been told. That Tyrone, you might end up using substances.
0: And they said that to you
1: directly
0: as a young person.
1: Directly to me, 14 years old, 13 years old, directly to me. Tyrone, but think, Tyrone, one day this might happen. And in my head, I'm like, you have no idea what I'm going to do one day. No one knows. It's not going to be. And anytime they'll tell me something, I just knew what. No matter what I do in the world, I'm not going to do any of the things you think I'm going to do.
0: Mm-hmm.
1: So, how it, I guess, shaped my writing. When I did speak, I was very thoughtful. So everything I said, I'd thought about it in so many different angles for so long, to the point where the moment I've said it, it's as clear and as direct as it needs to be, and I'm not going to take anything back.

0: your voice holds. And I'd watch all of these people in the meeting, and as soon as I say something, I might speak for 17 seconds, the whole thing just lock off now. No one knows what to do, because I spoke like, and I've told them the truth. They didn't see it coming. And I'm happy with it. I'm comfortable saying what I need to say. It's thought out. You can't question what did you really mean. And I think I put that into my writing as well. I'm very careful of what I put down on page and what I share to an audience. And I can justify it. It's already been justified to me before I say it. So that answers the thing about writing and how I didn't let it define me as a person. That's a harder one, because the truth of the matter is your early life experiences form the basis of your identity and your behaviors and the way your brain works. But I got to a point where I decided, actually I questioned myself, what kind of person do I want to be in the world? What kind of life do I want to live? I was younger, I was like in my early 20s, and I was like, if I just died right now, would I be satisfied with my life? No. Am I going to always complain that, you know, this happened because of I was here and whatever? Cool, bad things happen, but I need to take responsibility. The bad things are not happening now. The bad things happened. Fact. Horrible. Should have never happened. But they did. And that's just life. I had to accept that. That is just life. They did. Are they happening now? No. Are they going to happen again? No, because I'm no longer a vulnerable young person. I'm able to control my environments, control the people I'm around. Not control them, not like manipulate them. I mean like control. I choose who I'm around. I choose my environments. I live a life that I'm happy with, and I choose the healthiest option for myself, spiritually, mentally, emotionally, all the time. These things are never going to happen again. So now it's about, what do I want to put out into the world? Because whatever you put out, it will come back to you.
1: Well, speaking of put out, you are basically on a tour at the moment with your work. And you are going to be coming to the Birmingham Hippodrome, Birmingham Rep Theatre, wrong one, Birmingham Rep Theatre, sorry people, on Wednesday the 21st to Thursday the 22nd of October, I believe, with your play Made You Look. And this is a visceral and explosive one-man poetry show interrogating masculinity and what it means to be an immigrant when hostilities are growing towards women and minorities, which is huge and so needed right now in this particular society. But why do you think this is something that needs to be on stage at the moment? What prompted you to write this at this time? Especially as someone who, like you said, you think a lot before you put anything to page or say anything in the world. But yeah, I'm just intrigued about that.
0: Yeah. Well, I think there needs to be a voice, but there needs to be voices and work and conversations that are resisting the loud voices and the platform voices that we hear all the time. Like the algorithm favorites that you can't avoid them. There needs to be something that offsets that. On a political level, on a social level, the gender topic of the conversation around men and boys and the hostility, the growing misogyny and the growing hostility towards women. I think it's important that it's not a woman's job to sort out. It's not a woman's job to clean up that mess. It's on men to have that conversation. And I think it's important that men have that conversation, not even to women, to each other. So when they leave that room, they go out and they're acting right, basically. But it's important to talk to young boys about this more than anything. Growing up and watching the world penalize, marginalize black boys, and then I feel that from a black person's perspective. Had I not been black, I would also feel it. But I am, and I feel it even deeper, and I've experienced it myself. And then you look at that, and I go, I want to write about that and what I've experienced. and what people like me experience and have experienced.

0: And then you go, well, the through line is injustice. But we are not the only ones who experience injustice, because you then look to other regions of the world. You look at Congo, you look at Palestine, you go, you know what? Injustice is happening to you. Okay, this is not just a African-Caribbean issue, African-American issue. This is a global crisis. Then you go, actually, injustice happens to women, but it's perpetuated by men. Oh, so I'm talking about these men who are victims of injustice. I'm one of them. But at the same time, I could also be the author of someone else's story of injustice. That needs unraveling. Mm-hmm. And that needs thinking about. And then you think, oh yeah, is it just a colour thing? No, because the poor and the working class white people in England also feel the same injustice. It's just the magician has tricked everyone to not see what's going on. But we are all victims of imperialism, capitalism, and white supremacy. We are all victims of it because it's happening. And you can be a victim of white supremacy and be white. You can be a victim of anything and be and still recognize or be a part of the group doing it to you. So I think people think when the idea, right? So when we were doing the show, it was Made You Look. Let's bring people in. What do people expect from me? You can find bits of me on the internet. You can quite simply look at me. Now I'm a poet and figure out the things I might talk about. You can probably go, yeah, he's going to talk about some black stuff. Cool. Cool. And I am. So I'm going to do that. But then we take a turn where I'm no longer talking about color. I'm talking about the world. Now that I've got you looking at me, I'm going to make you look at the world. And then I'm going to strip everything down. We're not looking at the world anymore. We are looking at not me as the poet. We are looking at me as a man, as someone who was a boy. And we get really, really clinical in that moment.
1: It's a question that's brewing. I'm trying to work out how to frame it. Okay, I went to an event a couple of years ago, and it was one of those events we were talking about, like, friendships, relationships. And one of the questions that came up was about, you know, men being vulnerable and expressing their emotions. And I'll never forget, there was a guy who said, the problem is people are always asking me to open up. Well, what happens if I open up and I can't stop? And I don't know why that's always just lingered with me, but it really has. And I suppose my question based on that is, what is the cost of being vulnerable for you personally? And cost doesn't necessarily mean that it's a bad thing. You can go to the jewelry quarter and get yourself a lovely gold necklace. Yeah. That's a beautiful investment. Do you know what I mean? But what is the cost of that for you, especially when you're on stage and, like you said, you are the center of attention in this particular piece, and then it's back out to the world, but you're still that vehicle that has to do that. And that requires such a big amount of vulnerability and emotional kind of capacity and intelligence and to practice that every night. That's a lot. But what is that cost for you?
0: I'm okay with it now. I remember doing it for the first time, just venturing into vulnerability years ago in my poetry. And I was like, oh, this is nerve-wracking. But I could clock some people's eyes in the audience, like, really resonate. I thought, oh, something's happening between us. And this is, I'm not performing at you anymore. It's like I'm talking to you. And their eyes, I can see it. You can always see in the audience, in an audience member's eyes, what's landing. You go, you know what, you need to be here for this. And when I wasn't vulnerable, people might just be impressed. You know, people might just be, oh, there's some slick lines. I like the lyrics, bars, cool, fire emoji. Like, it wouldn't be, it's like, here's a click and a clap. And I don't make art to impress people. I couldn't care. I don't want to impress anybody. There's four people in the world that I care about impressing. Four. Outside of that, I actually don't like attention. I actually don't like people liking me. I don't like people being impressed by. I get really weird about people being impressed by me.
1: Mm-hmm.
0: So I don't care. But in the realm of performer, where because I receive attention, I need to know what to do with it. And when I've got it, I know how much of an honor it is, and I shouldn't be here to impress you. I need to use this time wisely to share my truth and to further conversation or to open conversations with people. And that's what's been happening. I remember I performed it in Brighton, studio audience. And obviously, the lights are down on the audience, but you can see like the first like two rows. You can kind of make them out. And this man was set, legs straight to the point. I felt like, come on now, you're kind of in my space, but whatever. And he had his hat, and he just pulled his hat down below his eyes. I'm like, that's weird. He is in the middle of the front row. And his peak is low. Like, remember, like, old Jay-Z, like, peak was, like, on his nose. I was like, my guy, why would you come to my show? Fold your arms, have your head down. And I'm moving around. At one point, I thought, his eyes are open. Why is he doing this? He's not sleeping. His eyes are open. He won't look at me. He's just looking at the floor, peak down. And after a while now, his partner was there. I realized. So I'm looking at her and she's looking back at him, but she's like holding him and like stroking him throughout the piece. And when it got really, really personal, the woman's holding him like a baby and he didn't move. It was like a statue for the whole show. I thought, you know what? That's not disrespectful. Something's happening that you resonate with. And again, like that, like that quote that stuck with you. What if I open up and I can't stop? Maybe he's in a place where he feels this is a bit close. I could leak tonight if if we keep going further. This could be wrong. So she was there to hold him. And throughout the performance, I figured out what was going on. But the same performance at the end, a man came down. There's a piece in the show where we keep coming back to, I'm just a boy. And this man came down, he's 56 years old. He said, I'm 56, I've got a new partner. He said, I'm here with her, I've been dating for a few months. And I've been telling her, I'm just a boy. I've been saying it to her. He said, like, we end up in like difficult conversations where she's like, oh, why do you react like this? Why do you do it? And he's saying, listen, I know I'm 56, but you need to understand, I'm just a boy. And he said, a lot of the early stuff that I spoke about in the piece, he wanted to actually walk out because it felt like I was talking directly to him throughout the whole show. He said, I kind of made him feel bad about some of the choices he made in his life. And then he said, he felt forgiven when I got onto that part. He said, I wow. understood what was going on and I forgave him in that moment and he could forgive himself. All of these things he's been trying to figure out in his 50s about why do I behave like this? It was presented to him in the show and he had to sit and confront it to the point he wanted to walk out. His partner stopped him and then he waited around for long enough where he could find the resolve himself. And it came in the same words that he actually says to his partner. I'm not a magician. I'm just an artist who really thinks and really feels people and my own emotions. And I do it for people and I want people to walk out of anything that I do. Speaking, that's it. I'm not trying to, I can't heal people. The show doesn't heal me, but it opens conversations. And when you've got more, or it adds tools to add to the conversation. So when you've ever been at like an impasse with someone in a conversation, just keep going back and forth. And then someone might add in a new perspective and now you can look at it through that angle and it facilitates. Mm. I'm a facilitator.
1: He's a facilitator. Did you hear that, folks?
0: Facilitate. Yeah.
1: We're going to take a quick break because that was such a powerful interview. And we've still got another half to go, which is beautiful. But when Tyrone is back, we're going to be talking about his three song choices for the hour and also just some more key dates that we need to lock into our diary because we need to come and see the show. So we'll be back after the break. Make sure you keep it switched.
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0: And as promised, we are still in the studio with Tyrone Horton, who is honestly probably one of my favourite conversations this year. Oh. I know that you don't necessarily like the spotlight, but it has been such a beautiful kind of like, you know, exploration of who you are as a person and just your artistry and just how you think, which is beautiful. However, Tyrone has chosen three songs to play. So you just heard Survivor by Chronix. And Tyrone, you got to justify why you played the song on the show, because, you know, you only got a limited amount of time.
1: Okay.
0: So why did you choose Survivor by Chronix?
1: Well, all of the songs are from the pre-show music for the show.
0: Oh.
1: So it gets you in the vibe before the show.
0: Very slick.
1: So that's why.
0: That was good.
1: The pre-show playlist. Survivor, Chronix is one of my favourite artists. I have a plant named Chronix. All of my plants are named after musicians. I used to have 57, but then I had kids and they started ripping them down. But
0: sorry, why is the plant... I was trying to hold it in. Why is the plant called Chronix?
1: I name all the plants after like musicians that I like. Chronix has been around for a long time, actually. Like, Chronix has, survived. Actually, Chronix has survived
0: it's
1: some survived bad.
0: Survived stuff, yep.
1: It's a succulent, it's a real strong plant, and it's very abundant. Looks like a head full of locks. That's why.
0: That's Chronix. Beautiful. And how has the pre-show music been received by the audience when they're coming in? Do you see a little bop in
1: yes.
0: the shoulders?
1: Yeah, yeah. Just like when I told you, like, the next couple ones, where you started singing it. Like, people who know, when they walk in, they go, yo, I feel... Someone said, I walked in and I felt at home. And a lot of black people come and see the show. And a lot of black people don't frequent theatres.
0: Yes.
1: So they don't... Yes. They feel unwelcomed or uninvited. So when they walk in and they hear that music, they go, yo, I feel at home. Someone said, I felt comfortable once I heard the music playing.
0: It's part of the show. I don't think people realize how much that kind of pre-setup actually helps people to just, you know, absorb the story. So absolutely. Well, speaking of feeling at home, your second song is Untold Stories by Buju Banton. Why have you chosen this song, which is going to be coming up next?
1: Oh, I love Buju Banton as well. I don't have a plant called Buju Banton, actually. But I love Buju Banton. Untold Stories. It's a timeless record of struggle, of just how life is. I mean, it's quite sad that when you recorded it, it's still relevant today. I could go on and on. The fool has never been told. Someone needs to tell the story. And as a storyteller, I really love and resonate with that song because there are lots of untold stories. And when we're talking about vulnerability, I'm on stage telling you untold stories. And every story should be told. So I hope when people hear it, they think about unlocking stories within themselves and sharing with one another.
0: Beautiful. And then your last one is Gangali by Louis Culture. And once again, as soon as you mentioned it, I went, wait, that one?
1: That one.
0: Why did you choose this song?
1: It's not popular. A lot of people don't know it. So when I was a child, my uncle tells me when I was a child, that was my favourite song.
0: Really?
1: So, yeah, I was 1 year old, 2 years old, running around with barely... I couldn't barely say it. But that was me as a child. So I listened to it again when they told me about it, and I went back to it. And I was born to be free.
0: There's some serious
1: lyrics. Yeah, some serious lyrics.
0: Serious lyrics.
1: Of serious lyrics. It's all about defining yourself, you choosing your own identity.
0: Mm-hmm.
1: And that really, really resonated with me. So I thought, that's weird that as a child, I loved the song. Had no idea that I loved the song. But when I listened to the lyrics, it really resonates with truly who I am. Like, that is truly who I am at my core.
0: Wow. So from what I've learned about you over the past 40 minutes, you are someone who desires freedom.
1: Yes.
0: You are someone who does not let labels, or even if it comes from blood, you are not allowing that to define who you are as a person. You embrace vulnerability as a means to make sure untold stories are being received by audiences, whether they are in the space of new artistic practice, whether they're in a space of just learning how to express themselves and emotionally understand who they are as people. You are someone who inspires, even though you don't necessarily desire the spotlight. Mm. And you're just doing big things still. What can I say?
1: Thank you.
0: Tyrone, where can we follow you? And also, please drop all the dates for the show and also all the information we need to book tickets.
1: All right. So thank you for that. Thank you for that. That felt like a tarot reading or something. Thank you for that. That's exactly who I am. Yeah, so you can follow me at T Horton Poetry on Instagram. I don't have anything else, to be honest. So yeah, it's T-H-A-U-G-H-T-O-N Poetry, like poetry. So yeah, T Horton Poetry. What else? Dates for the show. So October the 10th, we're in Manchester at Contact. 300-seater room, so people... Be there. It's a big room. Please be there. And then on the 17th of October, we're at Belgrade, B2. And then we are at the door at the Rep on the 21st and 22nd of October.
0: Beautiful. People, please buy your tickets. We're going to be there as well. We're bringing a group of people to come along, so it's going to be good. So you've got some people coming, definitely, for sure, in Birmingham. Amazing. We're going to go into Untold Stories by Buju Banton and then Gangali by Louis Culture here on Switch Radio, made for Birmingham.
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2: You're both on the same road. Same tarmac, same rules. 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Motorbikes aren't in your way. They're on their way, just like you. So use your mirrors. 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And be aware of motorbikes. Because when we look out for each other, everyone gets where they're going safely. Motorbike safety. It's on all of us. National Highways.
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0: You've got the love, Florence and the Machines here on Switch Radio Made for Birmingham. And that is it from me. I'll be back here every Monday, 7 till 8pm with the Unplugged Show. 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

0: From the Sky News Centre at 8, Donald Trump's top team has addressed why the US removed its bombers from RAF Fairford. US Secretary of State Marco Rubio says the move wasn't directly linked with several arrests near the airbase after a suspected terror plot. Meanwhile, Vice President J.D. Vance says the decision was taken out of an abundance of caution. Here's former National Security Advisor John Bolton.
1: It could be that they had some information an attack was imminent. What kind of attack, I don't know. It has occurred to me, one we should all be worried about is what the Ukrainians have used against the Russians. Drones coming out of tops of delivery trucks that suddenly strike aircraft that are out in the open.
0: Andrew Mountbatten-Windsor has been told not to use the King's money to pay for legal action he's taking against police. The former prince is questioning the lawfulness of search warrants carried out by the Thames Valley Force in February when he was arrested. An Afghan refugee who fatally stabbed a man walking his dog has been sentenced to an indefinite hospital order. Dawood Safi attacked Wayne Broadhurst in Uxbridge last October. Residents of an area in Northern Ireland who are objecting to what they say is a deliberately provocative parade will have to wait on a High Court decision. People living on the Garvaki Road in Portadown have applied for a judicial review of the decision to allow the march by members of the Orange Order. Brendan McKenna represents the residents.
2: It's been adjourned to let the three judges come to a conclusion. That could be later on today, it could be tomorrow, could be the following day. But we believe that all the arguments have been made, they have been listened to, and we'll await their decision.
0: The US says it's closely monitoring the situation after a lab worker died of suspected plague in Russia. Quarantine measures have been put in place at the institute where it happened. And Daniil Medvedev has been disqualified from the China Open after accidentally hitting a spectator with a tennis ball. It means Novak Djokovic was immediately handed a place in the final against Carlos Alcaraz. That's the latest.
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5: Hello, welcome to Secondhand Songs, the show all about cover versions. I'm Al Galpin, and over the next hour, I'll be playing some of the best cover versions that I can find. This week, it's a special episode as we celebrate with more than a dozen covers of songs originally released by Queen. And we hear an obscure original of a song first recorded by Queen. Covering Queen tonight are artists including Panic at the Disco, Sum 41, Snoop Dogg, Frank Turner, Maroon 5, and plenty more. The show is produced in association with secondhandsongs.com, the online database of cover versions, where you can find out more information to discover other versions of every track that we play on this show. We start this week with A Kind of Magic, first released in 1986. The very first cover of that song came 2 years later, in 88, from the Queen album, an album of Queen covers from Elaine Page.
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with Another One Bites the Dust. That was jazz and bossa nova vocalist Eve St. Jones. Her take on that Queen classic appeared on the 2010 Vintage Cafe Volume 3 Lounge and Jazz Blends. Now, if there's any cover versions you're a particular fan of or want to hear on this show, why not drop us an email to secondhandsongs@bearcavestudios.co.uk. We're always open to suggestions for songs and indeed themed episodes. This week's Queen special was suggested by Kitty in Southampton, so thank you for your suggestion, Kitty. I hope you like the covers that we've picked for you in this show, and one that Kitty has picked herself is coming up later. Now, on to the next two covers. In a moment, you're going to hear an excellent cover of Somebody to Love from Frank Turner. He included the track as a B-side to his single I Still Believe in 2012. But first, we have a Queen cover by Maroon 5 from their album Hands All Over. This is Crazy Little Thing Called Love. Oh.

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3: I'm Al Galpin, and this is the Secondhand Songs Radio Show with our Queen Special. 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We are knee-deep in covers for classic Queen tracks today, and this next one comes from Brazilian metal singer Dan Vasque, who often releases cover versions online. In 2018, he released the album Cover Up Volume 1, which includes his take on I Want It All.
4: I want

Under Pressure there, as released by Keane in 2007. They actually took another shot at recording the same track 2 years later with Rhythms Del Mundo on their album Classics. And that song was suggested by Kitty in Southampton, who suggested we do a Queen special in the first place. There are actually over 100 other versions of Under Pressure listed on secondhandsongs.com, including covers by Joss Stone, Pink and Jedward, featuring Vanilla Ice. Next up on our list of Queen covers is Radio Gaga, originally released in 1984 and which was released 20 years later as a single by Electric Six.

that was McFly with their version of Queen's Don't Stop Me Now, which was the official single of Sport Relief in 2006. It was also the lead single from the band's third studio album, Motion in the Ocean, and released as a double A-side with Please Please, reaching number one on the UK singles chart. 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I'm Al Galpin, and I have more great Queen covers coming up for you before the end of the show, including tracks from Sum 41 and Snoop Dogg. But up next is Hayseed Dixie, who started as a hillbilly AC/DC tribute act, and from their album A Hillbilly Tribute to Mountain Love, this is Fat Bottom Girls. Oh.

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This is Secondhand Songs, the world's number one independent cover version radio show, and I'm Al Galpin. Thank you for joining me this week for an hour of wonderful covers on our Queen special. Covers like the one you just heard, which was Sum 41 and their take on Killer Queen, released in 2005 on an album, compilation album called Killer Queen, a tribute to Queen. Now, up next are our final two Queen covers of the show, and they are the shortest and longest songs on our playlist, respectively. We start with the shortest, from 1999 compilation album Fox Sports Presents Game Time. This is a version of We Will Rock You by Snoop Dogg.

0: From the official motion picture soundtrack to Suicide Squad, that was Panic at the Disco and their take on the classic Queen track Bohemian Rhapsody. Now that is just one of over 200 covers listed on secondhandsongs.com for that track. It's a song that's been covered by artists very varied, some serious, some not so. For example, here's a quick list. Black Lace, The Barren Knights, Russell Watson, The Flaming Lips, William Shatner, Pink, Willie Nelson, and even The Wiggles. They've all had a shot at doing Bohemian Rhapsody. Well, that just about brings us to the end of this week's special Queen episode of Secondhand Songs. I hope you've enjoyed the selection of covers on offer this week. I'll be back next time with another hour of great cover versions. You can head to our website, bearcavestudios.co.uk/SHS, to find out more about the show, including playlists for all the episodes and links to all the tracks on secondhandsongs.com. So why not go and give the tracks a rating and tell them which ones you liked the best? I'll leave you with an obscure original to a song you probably didn't realise was technically a cover. The song was written by Brian May, along with Frank Musker and Elizabeth Lammers. The song reflected the breakdown of May's first marriage and attraction to his future wife, Anita Dobson. Brian May released the track as a solo artist in 1992, having first performed it at the Freddie Mercury tribute concert earlier that year, and then including it on his album, Back to the Light. As a single, it reached number 5 in the UK, number 2 in Belgium, and number 1 in the Netherlands. The track was actually first recorded by Queen a few years earlier, and was intended to be on the band's The Miracle album in 1989, but it didn't make the cut due to the band's decision that all songs on the album should be written by the group as a whole, as opposed to individuals. A version of the song recorded in 1989 with Mercury on vocals was included on the band's 1995 album Made in Heaven. Released as a single in 1996, it was less successful than May's version in Europe, but it did chart in North America for the first time. And in 1999, it was included in Queen's compilation album, Greatest Hits 3. This is the obscure original recording of Too Much Love Will Kill You.
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0: from the Sky News Centre at 9. Donald Trump says a specific threat was behind the withdrawal of US bomber jets from RAF Fairford. The Pentagon's confirmed a dozen planes have returned to America safely from the base in Gloucestershire. The site was targeted by a suspected terror plot last weekend, which the US president has previously said could be linked with Iran. He's told reporters the aircraft had to be moved.
1: I mean, they didn't fly out by accident. There were some threats, and rather than tempting the enemy, we'll capture the enemy and beat the enemy, but why should we leave him there? So we moved him around a little bit, not very far.
0: Andrew Mountbatten-Windsor won't be using cash he gets from the King to fund his legal action against police who searched his homes. The King's brother was arrested earlier this year on suspicion of misconduct in public office over links to Jeffrey Epstein. He, however, has always denied wrongdoing. Appeal court judges in Belfast have reserved their judgment in a legal challenge over a dispute about an Orange Order march. Residents in the Garvaki Road want to appeal a decision to allow the organisation to march through their area. The US says it's closely monitoring the situation after a lab worker died of what's being described as suspected plague in Russia. Quarantine measures have been put in place at the research institute where it happened. Daniil Medvedev has apologised after being disqualified from the China Open for accidentally hitting a spectator with a ball during his semi-final against Novak Djokovic. A fan in the front row appeared to suffer an eye injury. Djokovic himself was similarly disqualified for an incident at the 2020 US Open.
2: I honestly didn't see what happened. I hope that person is not badly injured. On the other hand, I also feel sorry for Daniil because I know exactly how it feels to be disqualified. I'm sure that Daniil didn't want to do this intentionally.
0: And the Duchess of Sussex has launched a range of new gifts for Christmas. Meghan's holiday collection includes a basket filled with scented candles, herbal teas and dried flowers. And that's the latest.
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5: It's the 5th of October somewhere, and that somewhere is right here on Switch Radio. Welcome to the Country Show with me, Josh Samuels. Thank you for joining me on my birthday. To celebrate, we have got a special episode lined up as we listen to a selection of the biggest songs that have been at number one on the 5th of October in my lifetime. Starting in 1997, here are Diamond Rio and How Your Love Makes Me.

25th of October 1999, Tim McGraw with Something Like That from that year's CMA album of the year, A Place in the Sun. We continue my birthday special of The Country Show with one-hit wonder Cindy Thompson. This was her debut single coming from her only album, the 5th of October 2001's at number one. This is What I Really Meant to Say.

What a tune that is from Tracy Byrd at number one on this day in 2002. Going to number one on this day in 2002 for that matter. That was 10 rounds with Jose Cuervo. Next up on my birthday special of The Country Show, I have to say I'm very lucky to have had this song at number one on my birthday. The 2003 ACM Single and Vocal Event of the Year and the 2003 CMA Vocal Event of the Year. Quite simply, Country Music Royalty from Country Music Royalty, Alan Jackson and Jimmy Buffett with It's 5 O'Clock Somewhere.

0: doesn't matter. It's 5 o'clock somewhere.
1: It's always on 5 in Margaritaville, come to think of it.
0: Yeah, I heard that.
1: You've been there, haven't you?
0: Yes, sir.
1: I've seen your boat there.

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1: If you were forced to leave your home today with just one suitcase, what would you take with you and what would you have to leave behind? 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In 2021, the number of people referred to us was 120. In 2024, it was 700. There are 309,000 people experiencing some form of homelessness in our country, like James, who stored his rucksack and sleeping bag so he could work, like TJ, who came out of prison to find he'd lost everything except his precious belongings, and like Sarah, who brought her child's ashes to us to save them from damage while sleeping outside. People need us, and we need you. 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

5th of October 2005. Sarah Evans there on Switch Radio with a real fine place to start. On the way from 2008 is Darius Rucker with his debut single and debut number one, Don't Think I Don't Think About It. But from the year before we have Rascal Flatts, more seasoned by this point with their 8th chart topper, Take Me There.

Rodney Atkins bringing us into the 2010s. From 2011, that was his sixth chart topper, Take a Back Road, also giving its name to his top five album. Jumping forward 1 year to 2012, and Hunter Hayes' best-selling single from his best-selling album. This is Wanted. You know.

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0: From the 2015 album The First Time, and going to number one in time for the 5th of October 2016, that was Kelsey Ballerini with Peter Pan. We jump forward another year on this birthday special of The Country Show to Sam Hunt and another absolute smash hit. This one went diamond, in fact, 11 times platinum. It spent 34 weeks at number one, breaking Florida Georgia Line's record of 24 weeks with Cruise. Coming up is the track that the FGL boys regained that title with their collaboration with Bebe Rexha, which topped the chart for a ridiculous 50 weeks. That is Meant to Be.
1: Got a girl from the south side, got brazen hair. First time I seen her walk by, and I about fell off my chair.

his exceptional cover of the timeless Tracy Chapman track Fast Car, which earned him the 2023 CMA Single of the Year. Controversially, I might have given it isn't strictly a country song, but it is a great version nonetheless. And that is all we've got time for, though, on this birthday special of the country show. I should say my birthday special of the country show. Thank you for your company on my big day. Last year of the 20, so it has to be a good one. And it's quite pleasing that the number one on my birthday this year is the smash hit of the year, possibly of the 2020s. Edda Langley and Choosing Texas, which would have been set for a whole year at number one, had I not been interrupted for just 2 weeks by Taylor Swift's I Knew It, I Knew You. We'll have that on in just a moment. Otherwise, make sure you join me, Josh Samuels, at the same place and same time of 9 p.m. next Monday right here on Switch Radio for our Carrie Underwood special. So I will see you for that. And until

0: is Fresh.
1: From the Sky News Centre at 10, author and politician Geoffrey Archer has died at the age of 86. His publisher HarperCollins says Lord Archer died suddenly and peacefully at home. Donald Trump says a specific threat was behind the withdrawal of US bomber jets from RAF Fairford. The Pentagon's confirmed a dozen planes have returned to America safely from the base in Gloucestershire. It was at the centre of a suspected terror plot last weekend. Vice President J.D. Vance says the US has to remain wary about possible threats.
2: What you saw there is the Secretary of War out of an abundance of caution trying to protect our guys. We do feel with some confidence that the Iranians are, you know, they're trying to do what the Iranian state has done for 49 years, which is engage in acts of terrorism against the United States and against a lot of other people as well.
1: A 28-year-old Afghan migrant who stabbed a dog walker to death in Uxbridge has been sentenced indefinitely in a secure hospital. Dawood Safi was suffering from psychosis when he killed 49-year-old Wayne Broadhurst and injured two others during the knife rampage last October. Andrew Mountbatten Windsor is taking Thames Valley Police to court over search warrants used in his arrest. He was detained in February over alleged links to Jeffrey Epstein. He's always denied any wrongdoing. Andrew Griffith says he'd scrap at least one tax every budget if the Conservatives return to power. He's promised to back business in his first major speech as Shadow Chancellor, adding that he'd scrap taxes on packing and homes, as well as net zero targets if they win the next election. He's also taken aim at what he calls the Prime Minister's socialist fever dream.
3: Today's left does not even understand the basic truth that you can eat the goose or you can have a supply of eggs, but you can't do both.
1: And it's become even more expensive for most people to buy a house as borrowing costs have reached a grim milestone. For the first time in more than 3 years, the typical five-year fixed mortgage deal rate is 6%, according to MoneyFacts. That's the latest.
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Hello, good morning, good afternoon, good evening, g'day, wherever you are. It's Paul Gray here with my Soul Stew. 2 hours of the very, very best in classic soul and Motown, Northern Soul, and just that tad of disco. Kicking off today, we had the Spinners, the Detroit ones, and I'll Always Love You. So what's in the show? I've got 120 minutes of fantastic tunage, plus my Soul 2 for 1, Soul 2 for 2, Reggae Stew, and of course, Motown Chartbusters. So whatever you do, don't go away. You can pick me up and put me in your pocket.

Jeanette Harper here on The Stew, and pick me up and put me in your pocket. Now, if you're a brand new listener to the show, welcome on board. You are now a Stewster, and it's time to do our Soul Twofers. Let me tell you what the Soul Twofers are, because you don't know, do you? They come in two parts. Two for one, we play you two tunes with the same title from two different soul artists or soul bands. Two for two, two back-to-back from one great soul artist or soul band. And the twofers are picked by you, dear listener. This week's twofers are the choice of Rob Lawrence. Hello, Rob. Thanks for getting in touch. Here we go, then. Two for one. Let's give you the title. See if you can guess who the artists are. I think this is pretty easy, Rob, but let's see how the listeners do. Stew points are available. Two for one. Papa's got a brand new bag.

0: Huge thanks to Rob Lawrence. That was Tufa, number one. Papa's got a brand new bag. What a great choice, Rob. Loving those. So, listener, that's you. Wake up. Did you manage to guess who those soul artists were then? 25 stew points if you said James Brown. Another 25 stew points if you said Otis Redding. Yeah, pretty easy, Rob. Try harder next time. Now, Rob's choice for the Soul Twofer number two, where we play you two tracks back to back from one great soul artist or soul band, it's Ike and Tina Turner. We do that a little later on in the show. Would you like to get involved and pick the Soul Twofers? I'm sure that you would. This is how you get in touch with me here in the studio.
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2: This is Soul Stew.

Harold Melvin and the Blue Notes, The Love I Lost for Emma and Ian. What a lovely email you've sent in. You love the show. Thank you very much. If you want to get in touch, I'd love to hear from you, especially with your suggestions for our Soul Twofers. studio@soulstew.co.uk. Music on its way. I've got The Velours, I'm Gonna Change, Bunny Sigler, Girl Don't Make Me Wait, after we sign on that dotted line with Gene Latta.

Here, thank you very much for joining me today on The Stew. We roll back the years and relive the hits, and you could get involved by getting in touch with me here at Soul Stew Towers. All you need to do is to email studio@soulstew.co.uk. You can give us a tweet at Paul Gray DJ hashtag Soul Stew, or go to the website soulstew.co.uk, click on contact, a little box on the right hand side will pop up, fill all your details in there.

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It definitely goes without saying, be young, be foolish, be happy. It's the Tams here on Soul Stew. Time to do Motown Chartbusters. Every week at this time on the show, we randomly pick one of those fabulous 12 Motown Chartbuster albums and pick one and play you four terrific tunes back to back. The randomizer is on. What will it be this week? 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

You have been listening to Motown Chartbusters, and this week we featured Volume 5. Let's go through those tracks then. We started with The Temptations, Ball of Confusion, into Edwin Starr and War, Good God, Y'all. Then we had The Four Tops, Stillwaters, Love, and Jackson 5, I'll Be There. We'll do Motown Chartbusters again at the same time next week, and the randomizer will pick. Or it might be Volume 5 again. You never know. Or it could be 1, 2, 3, 4, 6, 7, 8, 9, 10, 11, or 12. You just never know. If you have a favourite Motown track that you'd like me to play on the show, I'd love to hear from you. Our email address is studio@soulstew.co.uk. Or you can leave it on our website, soulstew.co.uk. Click on contact. Just to clear up some confusion, my phone number isn't 634-5789.

fabulous track from Jerry Butler, and he's having a one-night affair. Still another 60 minutes of Soul Stew to come, and we have our Soul 2 for 2, which is Ike and Tina Turner, plus Reggae Stew. So don't you go anywhere now.

0: From the Sky News Centre at 11, Geoffrey Archer has died at the age of 86 after a career which spanned both best-selling novels and Westminster. The former Conservative MP sold more than 300 million books, but his political life was repeatedly overshadowed by controversy. He was jailed for 4 years in 2001 for perjury and perverting the course of justice. Our chief political correspondent John Craig says his career had its fair share of scandals.
1: The ebullient, charismatic, larger-than-life Geoffrey Archer. Some will say he was a rogue, given all the scandals and scrapes he got into during his life. As I say, served in prison for perjury.
0: The US president says the threat led to the US removing all of its bombers at RAF Fairford in Gloucestershire. The base was the target of a suspected terror plot the weekend before last. Earlier, US Secretary of State Marco Rubio said the decision to remove the jets wasn't directly linked to that. But Lord Ricketts, former permanent undersecretary at the Foreign Office, thinks there's more to it.
2: I can understand he doesn't want to give the impression that Iran has scored a famous victory by getting the Americans to pull out their strategic bombers without any shot being fired. Equally, I can understand that Downing Street will say, of course, the base is safe.
0: Andrew Baumbatten Windsor won't be using cash he gets from the King to fund his legal action against police who searched his homes. The King's brother was arrested earlier this year on suspicion of misconduct in public office over links to Jeffrey Epstein. He's always denied wrongdoing. Appeal court judges in Belfast have reserved their judgment in a legal challenge over a dispute about an Orange Order march. Residents in the Garvaki Road want to appeal a decision to allow the organisation to march through their area. The US says it's closely monitoring the situation after a lab worker died of what's being described as suspected plague in Russia. Quarantine measures have been put in place. And Northern Ireland remain unbeaten in the Nations League, but they were held to a goalless draw by Georgia. That's the latest. I'm Daisy Steele.
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5: This is Soul Stew.

cuddling in the back row of the movies on a Saturday night, no less. It's the Drifters here on Soul Stew. Welcome back. It's part two of the B-side. We flipped it over for another 60 minutes of the very best in classic soul and Motown, Northern Soul, and just that tad of disco. Are you ready to do the two for two then? The twofers this week are picked by Rob Lawrence. Hello, Rob. Thank you for your twofers. Loved your twofer number one. Papa's got a brand new bag. Here we go then. Two for two. Two back to back from your choice, which is Ike and Tina Turner.

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0: Two for two on the stew. The choice of Rob Lawrence this week for both of our two for one and two. Ike and Tina Turner, a track that we all know and love, River Deep, Mountain High, and one that you don't hardly ever hear on the radio, Tell Her I'm Not Home. So would you like to do as Rob has done and pick the twofers that I play here on the show? I'm sure that you would. Remember, twofer number one, two tunes back to back with the same title from two different soul artists or soul bands. And two for two, as we've just done there, two back to back from one great soul artist or soul band. All you need to do is to contact me here in the studio. And this is how you do it.
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0: All lined up and ready to play for you, I've got the chairman of the board. You've got me dangling on a string, don't you know?

dangling on that piece of string here on Soul Stew, the chairman of the board. Well, it's time to put the Soul Stew away just for a couple of moments. You know what's coming next, don't you? But before that, I must say hello to Nick, Jules and Danny. They've got in touch and they say, Paul, we love the reggae that you play on your reggae stew. It really takes us back to the 70s when we used to dance at the discos. A lot of those songs came out in the 60s first, and then during that renaissance during the early 70s, got reissued again. And I think the first track that we're going to play you in reggae stew will remind you of perhaps some of those series of albums that came out. Because do you remember the ones that were called Tighten Up, Volume 1, Volume 2, Volume 3? They had all those great reggae tunes on. So you will remember this one. Here on the stew, it is now time for Reggae Stew!

playing trains there. It's Reggae Reggae Stew, and this week we featured the Untouchables, Tighten Up, then the Ethiopians, Train to Scarville. Do you have a favourite reggae, a favourite Trojan, a favourite Scar song that you'd like me to play on this lot on the show? If you do, then get in touch. I'd love to play it just for you. You know how to get in touch now. 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Click on contact or give us a tweet at Paul Gray DJ, #SoulStew. We've got JJ Jackson, but it's all right.

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0: Well, did you do it? If you didn't, it's about time you jolly well did. It's Van McCoy and The Hustle here on Soul Stew. Paul here, how you doing? I do hope you're enjoying the music and loving the music. It has been so good, hasn't it? Do you fancy a couple of Motown tunes? I've got The Supremes, Where Did Our Love Go? And then Marvin Gaye with Diana Ross, You Are Everything.
1: Baby.

Best here on The Stew, Dinah Ross and the Supremes, and Where Did Our Love Go? And Dinah Ross with Marvellous Marvin Gaye, You Are Everything. And now it's listener shout-out time. Hello to Tyler Bishop. Tyler says, Paul, we've got our talcum powder ready to do some dancing. Any chance of playing Willie Mitchell, that driving beat? Yes, Tyler, got that next. We've also got Junior Walker and the All-Stars, Shake and Finger Pop, and I've got some Jimmy Ruffin too. Farewell is a Lonely Sound. They all play next here on The Stew.

Reliving the hits and rolling back those years with Jimmy Ruffin here on The Stew. And don't forget, I want to know what your favourite Motown tune is, or is there a Motown tune that you haven't heard in absolutely ages? It may be that I've forgotten to add it to a playlist. Well, we can correct that. Let me know. Our email address here at Soul Stew Towers is studio@soulstew.co.uk. You can contact me via the website also. That's soulstew.co.uk. Click on contact. It's on the right-hand side of the page. A little box will pop up and fill all your details in there. Or give us a tweet at Paul Gray DJ hashtag Soul Stew. Now, I was working in the lab late one night and I mixed up a love potion number 9.

0: Fabulous sound of the Isleys wrapping up this week's edition of Soul's Due. I do hope you've enjoyed the music that I played over the past 2 hours and will join me again at the same time here on your favourite radio station next week. Have a fabulous 7 days. This is Paul Gray saying ciao ciao for now. See ya.
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0: From the Sky News Centre at midnight, Geoffrey Archer has died suddenly at the age of 86 after a career spanning politics and publishing. The former Conservative MP went on to sell more than 300 million books worldwide. Kemi Badenoch says his death is a huge shock, while Giles Brandreth remembers a great storyteller to the last. Political commentator Adam Bolton says Archer was one of the most colourful figures in British public life.
1: Love him or hate him, it's undoubtedly the case that Geoffrey Archer added to the gaiety of the nation. You know, incredible career, starting out as a politician, never really quite certain about the public details of his autobiography, where he came from.
0: Donald Trump says a specific threat was behind the withdrawal of US bomber jets from RAF Fairford. The Pentagon's confirmed a dozen planes have returned to America safely from the base in Gloucestershire. It was at the centre of a suspected terror plot the weekend before last. Vice President J.D. Vance says the US has to remain wary about possible threats.
2: What you saw there is the Secretary of War, out of an abundance of caution, trying to protect our guys. We do feel with some confidence that the Iranians are, you know, they're trying to do what the Iranian state has done for 49 years, which is engage in acts of terrorism against the United States and against a lot of other people as well.
0: A 28-year-old Afghan migrant who stabbed a dog walker to death in Uxbridge has been sentenced indefinitely in a secure hospital. David Safi was suffering from psychosis when he killed 49-year-old Wayne Broadhurst last October. Andrew Mountbatten-Windsor is taking Thames Valley Police to court over search warrants used in his arrest. He was arrested in February over alleged links to Jeffrey Epstein. He denies all wrongdoing. Appeal court judges in Belfast have reserved their judgment in a legal challenge over a dispute about an Orange Order march. Residents in the Garvaki Road want to appeal a decision to allow the organisation to march through their area. And Northern Ireland remain unbeaten in the Nations League, but they were held to a goalless draw by Georgia. That's the latest. I'm Daisy Steele.
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0: is Switch.
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0: From the Sky News Centre at 1. Geoffrey Archer has died at the age of 86 after a career which spanned both best-selling novels and Westminster. The former Conservative MP sold more than 300 million books, but his political life was repeatedly overshadowed by controversy. He was jailed for 4 years in 2001 for perjury and perverting the course of justice. Our chief political correspondent John Craig says his career had its fair share of scandals.
1: The ebullient, charismatic, larger-than-life Geoffrey Archer. Some will say he was a rogue, given all the scandals and scrapes he got into during his life. As I say, served in prison for perjury.
0: The US president says the threat led to the US removing all of its bombers at RAF Fairford in Gloucestershire. The base was the target of a suspected terror plot the weekend before last. Earlier, US Secretary of State Marco Rubio said the decision to remove the jets wasn't directly linked to that. But Lord Ricketts, former permanent undersecretary at the Foreign Office, thinks there's more to it.
2: I can understand. He doesn't want to give the impression that Iran has scored a famous victory by getting the Americans to pull out their strategic bombers without any shot being fired. Equally, I can understand that Downing Street will say, of course, the base is safe.
0: Andrew Mountbatten-Windsor won't be using cash he gets from the King to fund his legal action against police who searched his homes. The King's brother was arrested earlier this year on suspicion of misconduct in public office over links to Jeffrey Epstein. He's always denied wrongdoing. A British Iron Dome to intercept drones and missiles bound for the UK is being promised if the Conservatives win the next election. The Shadow Defence Secretary says up to £10 billion would be spent on the system. Students protesting in France are calling for a national day of demonstration. Today, unrest has been spreading throughout cities across the country as they protest what they say is underfunding in the sector. And Northern Ireland remain unbeaten in the Nations League, but they were held to a goalless draw by Georgia. That's the latest. I'm Daisy Steele.
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